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1: 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Let's go.
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2: 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It's your boy David OBO's in the building. 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Let's go.
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0: 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Here's the news read by Tumilara Demuchimi. First, the news headlines. Senate President Akpabio says 2027 campaigns won't distract National Assembly from legislative duties. JAMB gives candidates final chance to accept or reject all admissions. In the foreign scene, Niger foils attempted military mutiny after gunfire in Niamey. In sports, Nottingham Forest in advanced talks to sign Munoz from Crystal Palace. Now the news in detail. Senate President Godswill Akpabio has assured Nigerians that preparations for the 2027 elections will not stop members of the National Assembly from performing their legislative duties. Akpabio spoke with journalists at the presidential wing of Victor Atta International Airport in Uyo, Akwa Ibom State. His comments came after he attended a meeting of All Progressives Congress APC stakeholders in Akwa Ibom Northwest Senatorial District, where he, President Tinubu, and Governor Umar Eno were endorsed to seek re-election in 2027, according to the Senate President. Election campaigns and legislative work could be managed without one affecting the other. Akpabio said lawmakers belong to different political parties, meaning they would not all be attending campaigns at the same time. The Sokoto State Hisbah Board has denied reports that it imposed restrictions on Christian worship and practices in the state. The denial followed claims circulating on social media that Islamic Enforcement Agency had introduced rules affecting how Christians conduct worship and organize religious gatherings. The commandant of the board, Dr. Usman Jatao, described the allegations as false and misleading, saying they were capable of causing religious tension in the state. Jatao, in a statement issued on Saturday, said the claims did not reflect the mandate or activities of the Hisbah board. The claims included an allegation that mixed gatherings of men and women were prohibited in churches and that Christian worship services had to be conducted separately for males and females. Moving on, the Joint Admissions and Matriculation Board, JAMB, has extended deadline for candidates offered admission between 2021 and 2026 to accept or reject the admission offers. The deadline, earlier fixed for Monday, August 31, 2026, has now been extended to Wednesday, September 30, 2026. The Acting Director of Public Affairs and Protocol, Fabian Benjamin, disclosed this. In a statement posted on X on Saturday, the board described the extension as a final opportunity for affected candidates to take action on the outstanding admission offers. JAMB also urged candidates not to wait until the deadline before taking action, warning the failure to do so would affect the status of the admissions. In the foreign scene, Niger's government on Saturday announced that it has foiled an attempted mutiny by some soldiers after heavy gunfire was heard overnight in Niamey, the country's capital. The shooting continued into the early hours of Saturday, causing concern among residents and attracting international attention. In a statement read on state television, Niger's Defense Minister General Salifu Modi said a group of soldiers entered the 101 military camp near Diori Hamani International Airport at Niamey at about 12:20 a.m. He said the soldiers took some of their colleagues hostage during the incident. However, Modi said government forces quickly responded and foiled the attempted mutiny, restoring calm and order in the capital. The defense minister also did not say whether anyone was killed or injured in the incident. Finally, in sports, Nottingham Forest are in advanced talks over a deal worth up to £25 million to sign Crystal Palace defender Daniel Munoz. Colombia international Munoz has emerged as late transfer target for Forest boss Oliver Glasner, who worked with a fullback during his time in charge at Selhurst Park. Talks over the proposed deal have been ongoing for a number of days and have accelerated since Palace's 4-1 defeat by Manchester City on Friday. An agreement between the two clubs is now understood to be close as Tuesday's transfer deadline nears. Munoz joined Palace from Belgian side Genk in 2024 and has been a key player for the Eagles in recent seasons, playing a crucial part in the club's historic FA Cup and Europa Conference League triumphs under Glasner. Just before we go, once again, our top stories. Senate President Akpabio says 2027 campaigns would not distract the National Assembly from its legislative duties. JAMB has given candidates final chance to accept or reject old admissions. The foreign scene, Niger has fired attempted mutiny after gunfire in Niamey. And sports, Nottingham Forest is in advanced talks to sign Munoz from Crystal Palace. For more details on the news, visit our website on www.splashfm1055.com or simply follow us across all social media platforms. 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The news editor is Tunde Olawo, assisted by Tunde Moronkeji. I am Tumilara Ademoji. Good morning, happy Sunday, and thank you for listening.
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0: message you're about to listen to is from Christ Liberty International Ministry, Trailer Park, Akowo Akpete, Ibadan. The preacher is Pastor Dr. Matthew Olawuyi. God bless you, be all good as you listen.
1: Good day, my dear listeners. I welcome you to today's episode of Moment of Liberation. Let us pray. Dear Everlasting Father, we thank you for today, for another opportunity you have given us to share your word. I pray that the entrance of your word will give us light and understanding in the name of Jesus. Bless us mightily through your word. Thank you, Father. In Jesus' name we have prayed. Amen. My dear listeners, I welcome you to today's episode of Moment of Liberation. In the last episode of the program, we are continuing our discussion on the way of understanding, And I talked to you about the dangers of drifting away from the way of understanding. We read from the book of Proverbs, chapter 21, verse 16. The Bible says, "The man that wandereth out of the way of understanding shall remain in the congregation of the dead." The man that wandereth out of the way of understanding shall remain in the congregation of the dead. And I told you the meaning of congregation of the dead, that congregation of the dead is the assembly of those who refuse the way of understanding, those who refuse to walk in the fear of God, those who refuse to live a consecrated life, those who refuse to walk in divine wisdom, and those who refuse the salvation of God. And I told you how we are going to recognize a member of congregation of the dead, or even the congregation of the dead, that one way is the manifestation of the works of the flesh. When you see congregation of the dead, you will see the works of the flesh. And what are the works of the flesh? The Bible says the works of the flesh are envy, anger, hypocrisy, backbiting, fornication, adultery, stealing, cursing, fighting, and the likes. So anywhere you see the manifestation of the works of the flesh, any life where you see the manifestation of the work of the flesh, that is the congregation of the dead. Another characteristics of the congregation of the dead is hatred for the truth. When you see any man who hates the truth, when you see any gathering, when you see any association where they hate the truth, that is the congregation of the dead. The Bible says anyone who like instruction will like knowledge, but he who hate rebuke is brutish. In the book of Proverbs 12:1, anyone who like knowledge will embrace instruction, but he who hate rebuke is brutish. But when you see somebody who hates the truth, that person is a member of the congregation of the dead. When you see any gathering where they don't like the truth, then you have seen the congregation of the dead. So hatred for truth, then lack of spiritual sensitivity. When you see a man whose conscience is dead, when you see a man who will do wrong thing and will not even consider it as anything bad, then that's a member of the congregation of the dead. My dear listener, any association where you belong to and where you are encouraged to do ungodly thing, that is the congregation of the dead. I don't know which association you find yourself. I don't know which group of friends you work with. I don't know the people you associate with, who you yourself know that they encourage you to do ungodly things. Then that is the congregation of the dead. You need to remove yourself away from that place, because being in the congregation of the dead will not do you any good thing. When you are a member of the congregation of the dead, your life will be filled with distractions. Resources that you're supposed to use to make progress, you will just be wasting them on irrelevancies, on things that later in life you yourself you will regret. The Bible says we are the companion of those who fear the Lord. The book of Psalm 119 verse 63. Psalm 119 verse 63. It says we are the companion of those who fear the Lord. My dear listener, congregation of the dead is not your place. Congregation of the dead is not where you belong. It is only those who wandered away from the way of understanding that will remain in the congregation of the dead. Don't wander away from the way of understanding, my dear listener. Remove yourself from the congregation of the dead, because it will do you no good. You must be a companion of those who fear the Lord. Make friends with people who love God. Make friends with people who want to serve God. Make friends with people who will encourage you, who will motivate you to go to church, who will motivate you to read your Bible, who will motivate you to pray, those who will motivate you to be good to your wife and your children, those who will motivate you to be a responsible man, a responsible woman. Those are the groups you should work with. You should be companion of those who fear the Lord. You should not be a member of the congregation of the dead, because that will do you no good. And as you do that, the Lord of heaven will bless you. I will move to the next point, which is the benefit of walking in the way of understanding. When you walk in the way of understanding, what are the benefits? It carries a lot of benefits. It carries a lot of benefits when you walk in the way of understanding. The first benefit is that you will walk in divine light. Jesus said, I am the light of the world. In the book of John chapter 8 verse 12. John chapter 8 verse 12. Jesus says, I am the light of the world. Anyone who follow me will not walk in darkness, but we have the light of life. When you walk in the way of understanding, you will walk in divine light. You will know the right thing to do. You will not grope in darkness. The Bible talks about the men of Issachar, that they understand times and they know what Israel ought to do. And that's the reason why their brethren are at their command. My dear listener, you need to know what you ought to do. You need to understand time. It is unfortunate today that the reason why the life of many people are miserable is because they don't know what to do. They don't know the right thing to do. They are just doing things because that is what people are doing. That is what is in vogue. They don't understand the purpose of God. They are just doing copycat. You can't make progress if you live that way. You need to walk in divine light, because when you walk in divine light, you will know what to do. The Spirit of God will direct you. You will enjoy divine direction. You will know what to do to prosper. You will know what to do to succeed. And how do you enjoy that? Is by walking in the way of understanding. When you walk in the fear of the Lord, when you walk in the path of consecration, when you walk in path of wisdom, when you walk in the path of salvation, the first benefit is you will enjoy divine light. You will have the light of God. The second benefit is that you will have fulfillment and rest. When you walk in the way of understanding, you will have fulfillment and rest. You will be fulfilled. Because when you look back at your life, you will realize that you have made good use of every hours, every days of your life. And because of that, you won't have any regret. Your path will not have errors. You see some people during their old age and when they're about to die, they'll be crying. The reason why they are crying is that they are full of regrets, of foolish steps and action they took in year past. And now those actions has retrogressed their life. So they die in regret and sorrow. But when you walk in the way of understanding, you will be fulfilled, because you will know that you have used your days judiciously. You have used your life judiciously. You have never wasted any day of your life. So walking in the path of understanding brings fulfillment. It brings rest. We have rest. because your life will not have distraction. You will not be doing stupid things that will bring problem into your life. You see, some men, they have caused trouble for themselves. They have caused trouble, trouble that will not make them to rest in their old age. They have caused it for themselves because they have behaved stupidly. They took stupid actions. So, but when you walk in the way of understanding, you will enjoy divine rest. Walking in the way of understanding bring generational blessings. So when you walk in the way of understanding, the way of the fear of God, the path of consecration, the path of wisdom, and the path of salvation, you will enjoy generational blessing. Why? Because you will have taught your children in the way of God. The best legacy you can give to your children that will make you to rest and enjoy generational blessings, when you train them in the way of the Lord. When you train them, the Bible says, train up a child in the way he will go, you know, and when he's old, he will not depart from it. When you train your child in the way of the Lord, you will have rest in your old age. You will enjoy generational blessings. So when you see a man who walk in the way of understanding, he's going

0: conduct his affairs with discretion. When you walk in the way of understanding, you will conduct your affairs with discretion, with understanding. And because you conduct your affair with discretion, you will always take right decision. You will always make right judgment. You will always take right action. And because you are doing that, your ways will be prosperous. My dear listener, I encourage you today to make up your mind to walk in the way of understanding, because therein lies a lot of benefits. You will walk in divine light, you will enjoy divine direction, you will enjoy divine purpose, you will live a fulfilled life, you will enjoy rest, you will have generational blessing. Let me pray with you. Dear everlasting Father, we thank you for today, for your word that you have sent to us. More than we have discussed this word, give us understanding in the name of Jesus. I pray for my listener, grace to be doer of the word, not hearer alone. Receive in the name of Jesus. It is well with you, and so shall it be. In Jesus' name I've prayed. Amen.
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1: Before we go on to today's message, let us pray. Father of mercy, God of all comfort, bless your word to the people. Cause all things to change for the better in the lives of all. In Jesus' mighty name, amen.
2: Today, I'll be speaking for the Holy Spirit on the topic, we will see Jesus. We want to see Jesus. We're going to take text from the book of John chapter 12, and I want us to read from verse number 20. I read, and there were certain Greeks among them that came up to worship at the feast. The same came therefore to Philip, which was of Bethsaida of Galilee, and desired him, saying, Sir, we would see Jesus. Philip cometh and telleth Andrew, and again Andrew and Philip tell Jesus. And Jesus answered them, saying, The hour is come that the Son of Man should be glorified. Verily, verily, I say unto you, except a corn of wheat falls into the ground and die, it abideth alone. But if it die, it bringeth forth much fruit. That is where we're going to stop for now. But I will appreciate that we understand what the conversation here is all about. One day, Jesus got to the midst of the people, and while he was in the midst of his disciples, he had some guests, and the Bible called them the Greek who came to worship at the feast, who came among them that came to worship. And these people went straight to Philip, one of the 12 disciples of Jesus, requiring from him, Sir, want to see Jesus. And Philip had to go to Andrew, whom he supposed was closer to Jesus. This is a line of protocol. And Andrew grabbed hold of Philip, and both of them went to Jesus. And they said to Jesus, Some people want to see you. And Jesus answered, The hour has come that the Son of Man should be glorified. And he therefore gave an illustration of what is about to happen. What was about to happen was exactly the purpose for which he came to the world. That as a grain of corn is sown in the earth, must die first of all before it can bring forth much fruit later. So according to Jesus, the time has come for him to die so that accomplish the purpose of bringing many children to the Father. May the Lord bless his word this morning. Once again, the topic of our message is we want to see Jesus. I don't know how you feel about your role in the end time work of God. I don't know whether you have an understanding that people are willing to see Jesus. Everywhere, people are willing to see Jesus. And maybe you don't know that you and I are the only channel through which the world can see Jesus. We have had messages. Paul the Apostle says we are the epistles people read. The world of sinners can never see Jesus except they pass through the protocol. Just like the Greek. The Greek is an extension of the world, scripturally speaking. In this passage, the Greek represents the rest of the people of the world unto whom Christ was sent. The people who are supposed to become children of God. The people of the world. In the ministry of Jesus, at the initial operation of the Lord, he claimed he was sent to the household of Israel. But as the time was drawing near, the rest of the people of the world, they began to anticipate. They became curious. They want to know who Jesus is. They want to know this master who claim he has the power to save. They want to know this one who says he is the Son of God, that only through him shall the world know the Father. They want to know the person who claims that God is not to be sought by religious means, that unless sinners come to him, they will not be able to know God. So this Greek just came around at one of the seminars or crusade of Jesus, and they wanted to see him. And I don't know whether you have heard that, why is it sometimes difficult for people to come the first time to church and they want to see the pastor, they want to see the general overseer, they want to see the senior pastor in the church? They're coming for the first time and they insist they want to just see the man of God and all that. And maybe they are told to come back or fill a form or whatever. And we have had people make comments such as, why is it so difficult? Why, you know, what's special about it? You are able to see the protocol of spiritual things. Yeah, the Bible says, it's not that this Greek didn't see Jesus. It was an open place. They saw him ministering, but they count it as courtesy to first of all go to the disciple that was close to them. A lot of times, people who come to church, they don't even want to see anybody. It's the head pastor they want to see, and they don't believe nothing should stop them. But you could see the protocol here. Went to Philip. Philip proceeded and went to Andrew. And from Andrew, they both now went to Jesus. So it's not something out of place. Protocol is not out of place in the work of God. Amen to Jesus. There is need for us to see things in the scripture for ourselves. Now, that's not where we're going, but that's a point to examine. And that's a point to give an answer to people who want to show you that what you are doing is not right. Where we are going this morning is the fact that the world wants to see Jesus. The people of the world want to see Jesus. And we need to get ready to show Jesus to them. We need to know how to show them Jesus. We need to understand the program of God, that we are not the only reason why Jesus Christ came to the world. He said, "Other sheep beyond this fold, for them am I sent also." And our role is to get those other sheep into the fold. Our role is to show Jesus, whom we claim we worship every Sunday corporately and we serve individually, to the people of the world around us. They want to see Jesus. People are not looking to see your dress. People are tired of seeing your money. People are tired of seeing your phonetics, your oratory gift. It doesn't matter too much seeing your profession, because you are not the only professional in that field. They have seen many professionals, many geniuses, many intelligent people. They have seen many people that have accomplished great things in this world. They have seen many achievements. They have seen many people in the fashion world. The pictures are all over the place. But there's one thing they have not seen, which their heart is crying after, and that is Jesus, whom we Christians claim to be our Savior, but whom the Father said is the Savior of the whole world. Till now, the scripture says the whole world lies in wickedness, in darkness. They can't see Jesus. And so they are longing to see who Jesus is. They want to know who he is. They want to know what he does. They want to know why he is around. They want to know where they stand in his program. And that's exactly what we saw in the passage. And if you will believe me, Jesus also is willing to see them. However, many times Jesus is far, far, far apart from the world. The world is far, far, far apart from Jesus. And both of them are willing to see each other. Both of them are willing to meet. Both of them have assignments together. And yet there is a far distance between the two of them. So what is our role? Who will show Jesus to the world? How will Jesus come in contact with the world? How will the Greek of this world meet with Jesus? That is a question the Holy Spirit will help us answer today in the name of Jesus Christ. In Mark chapter 16 and verse 15, Jesus says, "Go ye into the world and preach. Go and show me to the world. Go and show me to the people who wants to see me. I see that because of lack of understanding, the church, rather than showing Jesus to the people, we are keeping Jesus to ourselves. We are hiding Jesus from the world. And beloved, all the worldly restiveness, terrorism, gangsterism, thuggery, assaults, wickedness, these are the reasons why Jesus must be shown to the world. They will only continue to increase if we decide to keep Jesus away from them. Because inside of them, there is a longing to experience what the church is experiencing. There is a desire within them. There is a task that is yet to be slayed. There is an emptiness that is yet to be filled. There is a frustration that is yet to be answered. And we who are supposed to show Jesus to them, like the ministry of Philip and Andrew, we are hoarding Jesus from the world. We don't allow the world to see Jesus. So they don't know him. They don't know who he is. They can't hear his word. They can't feel his impact. They don't know what he has for them. They can't feel his touch. You call him God. You call him miracle worker. You call him the Son of God. You call him the prophet. You call him the everlasting Father. You call him the one that takes the people to God Almighty, the intercessor. And yet, they can't feel it. They can't see it. They can't have him. They can't relate with him. So they are damned with frustration. Could it be part of their frustration is what we are seeing in form of armed robbery, in form of terrorism, in form of kidnapping, in form of all wicked works that we see in the world today? This is a question that the likes of Philip and Andrew need to answer today. The world is crying. We want to see Jesus. Philip, in this passage, represents the world, represents the believer, represents an average believer. Every day, someone wants to see Jesus and is coming close to you to show him Jesus. Whether you know it or not, they are all around you. Someone in your place of work, someone in your neighborhood, some acquaintances around you, some of your classmates or schoolmates, somebody that you are working together, your office colleagues, somebody is always treating you like the Greek treated Philip, always crying around you to hear, we will see Jesus. So Philip represents the believer. You and I are the Philip of our world. The people are coming. They are asking, show us Jesus. We want to see him. Somebody is crying beside your house. Show me this Jesus. Let me know the secret of the one that you are waking up too early and rushing to serve in his house. Let me have a feel of this one that you're always talking about. I want to see him, the one that you pray unto every night that you will not sleep. I want to see him, the one whom you claim took your sickness and your disease away. I want to see him, the one who is behind the wisdom you are displaying. Let me know him, the one that is giving solution to your life's issue. Can you show me this one? Who is helping you to overcome these different temptations that are in the world, that you are not falling? The miracle of your holy living. Let me know him. Somebody is crying like that beside you, among your siblings, maybe even your parents. They want to know why your life is so fanciful. Why is your life so attractive? Why are you not chasing ladies like other boys are doing? Why are you not getting drunk like other people are doing? What is the secret of your happiness in spite of all the storm, the lack, the scarcity all around? How are you making it? They want to know. Every day, somebody is trying to get closer to you to draw your attention, and what they are saying is, we want to see Jesus.
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2: Good morning. This is Sunday morning. Yes, welcome to Turn It Up on our own church on radio. This is where we gather to worship and praise our Lord Jesus Christ for his grace in our lives. I'm your host on this occasion of the program, Oluwaseun Omoakinola, and this is Splash FM 105.5. Yes, as it is our tradition every Sunday, we offer our thanksgiving to the one who forgives our sins and led us from darkness to the light of his kingdom. So welcome as we give glory, honor, and power to the one who deserves our praise, for his mercies, the Bible says, endures forever. We are here again to offer our thanksgiving unto the one who is in charge of our souls, our spirit, our body. So they say, glory unto him who sits on the throne. As usual, we'll read from the scriptures and then worship our King. A Bible reading for this week is taken from Psalms chapter 1. We're looking at song 1 from verse 1 to 6. Blessed is the man that walketh not in the counsel of the ungodly, nor standeth in the way of sinners, nor sitteth in the seat of the scornful, but his delight is in the law of the Lord, and in his law that he meditate day and night. And he shall be like a tree planted by the rivers of water, that bringeth forth his fruit in his season. His leaf also shall not wither, and whatsoever he doeth shall prosper. The ungodly are not so, but are like the chaff which the wind driveth away. Therefore, the ungodly shall not stand in judgment, nor sinners in the congregation of the righteous. For the Lord knoweth the way of the righteous, but the way of the ungodly shall perish. May the Lord bless the reading of his words in our hearts this Sunday morning. In Jesus' name, and the church says, Amen. Yes, our Lord is a way maker. He's the promise keeper. He's a light in our darkened world. All right, so we're going to go over to the music session here and enjoy the songs speaking about way maker, miracle worker, promise keeper. Let's enjoy all of this beautiful song this Sunday morning. So let's sing unto the Lord.

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1: 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It's your integrity station. We started a series last week on shining the light in our dark world. Yes, shining the light in our dark world. And I said, if we as believers can shine our light wherever we are, the world will be better than it is right now. I also posited through the words of the scriptures that our world is in darkness because we as believers are not shining our lights enough, as Christ admonished us that we should let our light so shine that the world will glorify our Father in heaven. So we spoke about how we are to shine the light of His Word in our environment. So today, or this week, what we are looking at is, why are we to shine the light? So I briefly just itemize these issues. Why you as a believer should be a shining light in our darkened world. The first reason is found in Matthew chapter 5 verse 16. That says, let your light so shine before men. I love that scripture. Said that they may see your good works. In other words, when we shine our light, the world will see our good work. So I ask you, is the world seeing your good works? Can they see your good works? Then the bigger part of that verse says, and glorify your Father, which is in heaven. In other words, your good work, your light, must return glory to God, that God the Father may be glorified. So one of the reasons or why we are to shine the light is that God the Father may be glorified. Now, don't you want to be a source or a channel of glory unto our God? Don't you want to be? So he's saying that there is only one life that will glorify God, and that is a Christ-filled, Spirit-controlled life that shines before men and commends Him to them. Now, our life should be a channel of glory to God. Our life should be a pointer to the glory of God. Therefore, when you live your life, ensure that your life is giving God the glory. The second reason that I itemize here is that the Lord Jesus may be magnified. Yes, that the Lord Jesus may be magnified. Now, the dictionary meaning of magnify is to make something appear bigger. And Christians, by their shining witness, are to make Lord Jesus appear big before the world. You can only make Jesus big before the world if you shine the light. In Philippians chapter 1 verse 20, the Bible says, according to my earnest expectation and my hope, that in nothing I shall be ashamed, but that with all boldness as always, so now also Christ shall be magnified in my body, whether it be by life or by death. In other words, the writer here, he's saying that whether he is alive or he's dead, he will show that Christ is great, that Christ is big. So when you shine the light, you magnify the name of the Lord. And the third reason is that we may be lost sight of. Now you see that if we diminish and Christ will be glorified, that's what it means. Now, a lamp does not attract to itself. It is a light that attracts people to the lamp. If you look at John chapter 3 verse 30, you see how John the Baptist is described in John 5 verse 35. It says, he was a burning and a shining light, and ye were willing for a season to rejoice in his light. If there is no burning, there cannot be shining. And I tell you what, if you want to shine for the Lord, you will be burning underneath. In other words, you have to burn to shine. There can be no shining without burning, as I said, and burning means sacrifice. It is when we are willing to let self go that Christ becomes all in all. If you look at Matthew chapter 16, verse 24 and verse 25, it makes it clear there. So are you willing to sacrifice? There must be something you have to give up to shine your light. You must give up something to shine your light. So what are you giving up today? Talk to yourself. Think about it. What are you sacrificing? Your time, your pleasure, your leisure time, your money. What are you sacrificing to shine the light of Christ? And lastly, that sinners may be saved. We are to shine before men with a red light of warning, and we are constantly to show the green light or the all clear of a consistent and brightly burning life, that we need to warn the world of the impending danger that is coming ahead of us. By doing this, we shall point sinners to the Savior, and we will hear His well done at the end of the earth, and we shall be rewarded on the day of Christ. If you look at Matthew 25 verse 21, it says, His Lord said unto him, Well done, thou good and faithful servant. Thou hast been faithful over a few things, and I will make thee ruler over many things. And it says, Enter thou into the joy of thy Lord. In 2 Corinthians chapter 5 verse 10, the Bible says, For we must all appear before the judgment seat of Christ. That is a judgment for all believers. And so when you appear there as a believer, what are you going to get as your reward? So that everyone may receive the things done in his body according to that he had done, whether it be good or bad. So what will be your reward when you appear before the seat of Christ? So I join you today to shine the light. Like I said last week, this little light of mine, I'm gonna let it shine. This little light of mine, I'm gonna let it shine. This little light of mine, I'm gonna let it shine. Let it shine, let it shine, let it shine. Are you shining your light? Can the world see you and glorify the Heavenly Father? Will the world see you and magnify Christ? Will the world see you and see Father in you? We've talked about when people saw the disciples, what they saw was the little Christ in them. And Christ in us is a hope of glory. So I urge you to keep shining your light. I'll be back after this time out. Enjoy the music right here.

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3: Hallelujah. Praise the Lord. Praise the Lord. Good morning, this beautiful morning. Welcome to Realms of Reality. This is a beautiful day, and God is set to place you in your place. He's walking you to new level, walking you to new heights. In the name of Jesus, Father, we thank you for a wonderful day, and that which you have set to do this week and this beautiful month. Walk your people to new heights. Walk your children to new level. Place them on that place you have spoken concern. We thank you for your graciousness. We thank you for your preservation. We thank you for your provision. We thank you for protection. We thank you for every good thing you made available to us. The ones we are aware of and the ones we are not aware of. We thank you. Oh, thank you for the privilege of hearing your word today. Speak to us. A word in time, a word in season, a word of change. And let your grace be made available. Prove yourself. Thank you, Father. In Jesus' mighty name we pray. Amen and amen. I want to welcome you once again to this wonderful broadcast, and I'm persuaded that God has something definite for your life, and he will prove himself in your life in the name of Jesus. Hallelujah. This morning I'd like to tell you that you are coming into your season of increase. The Bible says in the book of Proverbs chapter 4 verse 18 that the path of the just is as a shining light, and it shineth more and more. So that means it shineth brighter and brighter. It gets better and better. Things will improve. Things will increase. Things will multiply for you in the name of Jesus. Oh my God. God is going to stage you on that platform of increase and bring you to the place of your turnaround. Are you with me? Things are not going to remain the same. The Lord is lifting you and positioning you for what he has ordained you for. The time is here in the name of Jesus. In the book of Jeremiah chapter 30 verse 19, God spoke a very distinct word through the mouth of Jeremiah. He said, and out of them, that is out of you and I, will shall proceed, he said, shall proceed thanksgiving. And that's one thing you need to understand, that irrespective of situation and circumstances around you, you should allow thanksgiving to proceed from your mouth. Don't allow statement of worry. Don't allow statement of anxiety. Don't allow statement of fear to come out of your mouth. Whatever you say, receive life, because the power of life and death lies on your tongue. So you need to allow thanksgiving to proceed out of your mouth. So he said, and out of them shall proceed thanksgiving. And the next statement say, and the voice of them that make merry. You see, that's why it says, let the weak say, I am strong. The word I am is the name of God. So when you put strong there, you receive strength. When you speak negative, the negative takes place, because I am is God. I don't know if you caught that. I am is God. So he positions you according to what you say. He walks you according to your declaration. He walks you according to what you decree. And that's why you need to speak the right word. So he said, out of them shall proceed thanksgiving, and the voice of them that make merry. When the joy of the Lord is your strength to make merry in your hearts. Are you listening? Then he said, if they do that, I will multiply them, and they shall not be small. shall we multiply them. They shall not be few, and I will glorify them. They shall not be small. That's what God has set for us. That's what God intends for you and I. This month, increase will come. Your effort will receive the push of God. Your effort, your input will bring so much out. Where you labored and nothing came from there, something great is coming from there. The Lord is pushing you to your place, working you to your height, bringing the turnaround that you desire, and fixing you in that which He thought concerning you. He said, I know the thoughts I have towards you. He said to Jeremiah again. He said in Jeremiah chapter 29 verse 11 that I know the thought I have towards you. And that's what God is saying today, that the thought He has towards you, it's a thought of multiplication so that you will not be few, a thought of glorification so that you will not be small. Come on now. And if God has such beautiful thoughts for you, then you need to get yourself in tune and walk yourself into that place. And that's why He says, it's something. And out of them, out of you and I shall proceed thanksgiving. We won't complain. We won't grumble. We won't murmur. We won't be fearful in our speech. We will speak the words of thanksgiving. He said, and the voice of them that make merry. Then He said, He will multiply us. We will not be few. Get ready. This is your season of increase. And God is going to multiply you. And you will not be small. You will not be small. You will not be few. You will not be small. You will not be few. In the name of Jesus. Jacob gathered his children together. And he said, let me tell you what will happen afterwards. That's in the book of Genesis chapter 49. And when he made that declaration, the first person he was going to give a word concern was Reuben. Oh my God. In verse 4, he said, unstable. He said, he started from verse 3. He said, you are the beginning of my strength. You see, the way he started that word was a pleasant statement. May your word not start pleasantly and turn sore afterwards. He started in Genesis chapter 49, verse 3. He said, you are the beginning of my strength. Oh God. I don't know how someone's beginning becomes so pleasant, and suddenly in line of the journey, things turn, things change. Are you with me? And that will not be your portion. Increase will be the order of your life. Increase will be the statement of your destiny in the name of Jesus. Things will not return. He said, Reuben, thou art my firstborn. He said, my might and the beginning of my strength. The excellency of dignity. Look at it. The excellency of dignity. Now look at the pleasant word. Look at the arrangement of word as it was coming. Are you with me? He started bringing it that way. He said it to him. He said, Reuben, that my firstborn, my might, and the beginning of my strength, the excellence of dignity and the excellency of power. Then he messed him up. He said, unstable as water. Unstable. That is because you lack consistency. Unstable as water, thou shalt not excel. Excellence of dignity, excellence of power, beginning of strength, beginning of might. And he said, unstable as water, thou shalt not excel, because thou wentest up to thy father's bed, and defiled thou it. Oh God. And that was the mess up of the life of the man called Reuben. And it started affecting his lineage. He has a word of increase on his life as the firstborn. He was the only one that was not interested in killing Joseph. But now look at how life started turning against him, because the word of decrease was spoken to him. The word of a curse is a word of decrease. He started decreasing. He started diminishing. He was already supposed to be in a sphere of increase, but suddenly he turned the other way. You will not start your journey with pleasantness, and it will end up in unpleasant situation. It will not end up sour. In the name of Jesus, God is going to lift you and place you in the place he has ordained for you, and nobody will take you from your place. Reuben started going down. Reuben started that way. If you remember the tribe of the people like Korah, Datan, and Abraham that rose up, they were from the tribe of Reuben, because Jacob has spoken. So he started diminishing. He became unstable. He was unstable, speaking what he was not supposed to speak, doing what he was not supposed to do. Then he started going down. You see, tribes of Reuben started dying. The land opened its mouth, swallowed tribe of Reuben. Many of them died. They started diminishing. And suddenly one day, the man of God, what's his name? Moses looked at the tribe of Reuben going down, and he was wondering what's happening here. Then he changed the flow. He changed the flow and said, "Let Reuben leave. Let Reuben leave." Now he didn't say, "Let Reuben breathe." Reuben has been breathing, but he lost significance. Reuben has been breathing and nothing came out of his life. Reuben was becoming nothing. In Deuteronomy, he started declaring over Reuben, "Let Reuben leave." And I speak to you today that you need to leave. Leaving is not breathing. Leaving is you becoming all God has spoken concerning you. Living is attaining to the eye God said you will attain to. And I speak to you, you will live to become all God has called you to be, to attain all God has called you to attain, to reach that place God has called you to reach. Moses came up and said, "Let Reuben live and not die." He started dying. He started diminishing. He started reducing. If that word did not come, the lineage of Reuben would disappear. Because if he says unstable as water, you will not excel. He was supposed to excel. He was supposed to stand up, but he could not stand up. He started going down. So he came in with a word. A word brought you down, a word will pick you up. A word will pick you up. A word will remove glory from you. A word will return glory back to you. It's about a word, and a right word is being spoken. So he said, "Let Reuben live." Deuteronomy chapter 33, verse 6. He said, "Let Reuben live and let him not die." He said, "And let not his men be few." His men were becoming few. And that's what we read in that book of Jeremiah, chapter 30, verse 19. Look at what he says again. He says, "And out of them shall proceed thanksgiving." Can you allow thanksgiving to begin to proceed out of your mouth from today? Are you with me? Irrespective of what has been spoken about you, irrespective of what has been said concerning you, let the word of thanksgiving proceed out of your mouth and see things change. He said, shall proceed thanksgiving, and the voice of them that make merry, and I will multiply them, and they shall not be few, and I will glorify them, they shall not be small. And that's what God is set to do for you. It's going to multiply you. You will not be few. Like what started happening to the man called Reuben. His men became few. They were becoming fewer and fewer. They were going down. They were reducing. And God said, "No, no more." Through the mouth of Moses, "You will not go down again. You will not be few. Let him not die. Let his men not be few." your men will not be few. Are you listening to me? So God, he said, I will multiply you, they will not be few. He said, I will glorify them, they will not be small. And that's what God is speaking to you this morning. You will not be few. You will not be small. You will begin to increase. You will begin to expand. You will begin to get to that plane that God has spoken concerning your life. You will increase. You will increase. You will multiply. Look.
2: 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Thank you.
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2: 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Splash 105.5 FM this Sunday morning. And we are not done yet. Don't forget what we are doing here. We play you good music. Enjoy your Sunday and have a fantastic time on air. This is Church on Air. And so, Toronto is still ready for more music for your listening delight this Sunday morning. Enjoy it.

All right, as we conclude this edition of Turn It Up, don't forget our thought for the week, shining as lights in a dark world. I'll leave you with this scripture. The Bible says that we are the salt of the earth. So Matthew chapter 5, I'll read from verse 13. You are the salt of the earth. But if the salt have lost its savor, wherewith shall it be salted? It is thenceforth good for nothing but to be cast out and to be trodden underfoot of men. You are the light of the world. A city that is set on a hill cannot be hid. Neither do men light a candle and put it under a bushel, but on a candlestick, and it giveth light unto all that are in the house. Let your light so shine before men that they may see your good works and glorify your Father which is in heaven. And that's it for this week. Tolu Alokwe Adebamowo is the producer of Turn It Up, and I'm Oluwaseun Omoakinola. Shalom.

I want to see if you know this song. Lift your hands like this. Are you ready?

Hallelujah. This is the Radio Sunday Bible School of the Gospel Faith Mission International, the church with the word for the world, to change the world. Our church have branches in several parts of Ibadan, virtually all states of Nigeria, and in about 5 continents of the world right now. Our church carries the missionary mandates of accomplishing the great commission of our Lord Jesus Christ through the instrumentality of his unchanging word that changes us. Sit back now and relax as Pastor J.K. Akinola, a senior pastor of the church, brings you the living word of God to your doorsteps, strengthening you in the course of life and thus helping you to fulfill God's purpose here on earth and the end, make

0: Welcome, my dear listener, to this wonderful and exciting topic we treated over the past 12 weeks of study. And that topic is not too friendly, but it's the bedrock of our society, starting from the church. And that's the word discipline. You know, we studied about discipline in the church and making the church to be glorious and thereby becoming the transformative agents for the society. We thank God for all that the Lord has done, testimonies we have received through this. It is our prayers that through these our lives will be better, the church will be more glorious, and the society will be transformed to the glory of God in Jesus' name. Shall we pray? Almighty God, we want to thank you very much for taking us through these 12 lessons. And lest we forget, we just want to have a recap of all we have gone through before we enter into another quarter. Lord, open our understanding, refresh our mind, and let your word be reconsolidated in our hearts. To the glory of your name, in Jesus' wonderful name we pray. Amen. The first lesson is the meaning and the purpose of church discipline. And the memory verse says, your glory is not good. Don't you know that a little leaven leavens the whole lump? 1 Corinthians 5:6. So the beginning is for us to know that a little bit of indiscipline begins to go viral and affect everybody. Lesson 2 says, God's standard for holiness in the church. The memory verse says, but as he who has called you is holy, be holy in all your conduct, because it is written, be holy for I am holy. 1 Peter 1:15-16. That is, God is the person who gives us the standard of holiness. Lesson 3, Jesus' model for church discipline. The memory verse says, moreover, if your brother sins against you, go and tell him his fault between you and him alone. If he hears you, you have gained your brother. Matthew 18:15. So the Lord Jesus starts giving us the blueprint of how to institute discipline. Lesson 4, the roles of church leadership in discipline. The memory verse says, those who are sinning, rebuke in the presence of all, that the rest may also fear. 1 Timothy 5:20. So discipline is not something we do in a corner. We've got to do it. Other people must be able to know about it and also learn from it. Lesson 5, types of offenses that require discipline. Now, the works of the flesh are evident. Which are these? Adultery, fornication, uncleanness, lasciviousness, lewdness, idolatry, witchcraft, hatred, variance, emulation, strife, seditions, heresies. Galatians 5:19-20. The Lord God had given us all those things that require our purging and removing from our life so that there can be discipline. And when you look at a good society, it's based and ordered on this. Lesson 6, restorative discipline, a call to repentance. Brethren, memory verse says, brethren, if a man is overtaken in a trespass, you who are spiritual, restore such a one in a spirit of gentleness, considering yourself, lest also you are tempted. Galatians 6:1, meaning that nobody is totally immune from things that warrant discipline. And we are all on a level playing field. So we should, nobody is above the law. So, and therefore, whenever anybody is being restored, let's be considerate, let's be compassionate and gentle. Lesson 7, Paul's disciplinary instructions to the Corinthians. The memory verse says, this punishment which was inflicted by the majority is sufficient for such a man, so that on the contrary, you ought rather to forgive and comfort him, lest perhaps such a person be swallowed up with too much sorrow. 2 Corinthians 2:6-7. The essence of discipline is to restore. And so the moment somebody has submitted himself under discipline, we should begin the process of restoration in a gentle way, so that the sorrow is not too much for that person to bear. Lesson 8, church discipline and doctrinal purity. Memory verse says, whoever transgresses and does not abide in the doctrine of Christ does not have God. And he who abides in the doctrine of Christ has both the Father and the Son. 2 John 1:9. So the church discipline is based on the purity of the doctrine of the word of God. No admixture, no impurity must come in. Lesson 9, church discipline and moral integrity. Memory verse says, for this is the will of God, your sanctification, that you should abstain from sexual immorality. That's 1 Thessalonians 4:3. So you see that moral integrity becomes a hallmark of what you call discipline. And this is actually the bedrock of the society. So when you look at what all that is going on, you know, the leadership in this country, any leader in the world is fraught with the danger of sex, money, and power. And so when moral integrity collapse around these areas, the society is in trouble. The church should uphold that standard. Lesson 10, the danger of neglecting church discipline. Memory verse says, now, no chastening seems to be joyful for the present, but it's painful. Nevertheless, afterwards, it yields the peaceable fruit of righteousness to those who have been trained by it. Hebrews 12:11. It is when discipline is properly applied and then people take it, it's like you are taking a malaria drug. It doesn't go down well. Me as a person, I run away from anything called malaria drug because I know it's going to give me some kind of knockdown. But then it becomes necessary when you get to the point where it needs it. That's exactly what discipline is all about. Lesson 11, church members' role in upholding discipline. Now, we exhort you, brethren, warn those who are unruly among you, comfort the faint-hearted, uphold the weak, be patient with all. So we should, the church members should support every effort at instilling discipline for the betterment of all and for the betterment of the society. The last one, lesson 12, the rewards of a disciplined church. Therefore, memory verse says, therefore, since we are receiving a kingdom which cannot be shaken, let us have grace by which we may serve God acceptably with reverence and godly fear. Hebrews 12:28. So now, even though discipline is not a very friendly subject, yet it yields peaceable fruit of righteousness, godliness, and even honor. Look at societies in the world. Societies that thrive on discipline, they are respected all over the world. Place your hands on your heart. My dear listener, I pray for you today that the glory that comes after discipline will be yours as you subject yourself to all forms of both corporate and personal discipline. Discipline by the Holy Spirit, discipline in the Word of God, personal discipline like Apostle Paul says, I put my body under, I subject it, I put it on the chair. I receive for you grace to be able to submit yourself to discipline with joy so that you'll be able to inherit the glory ahead. Thank you, Father, for hearing us. For in Jesus' wonderful name, I pray. Amen. God bless you as I see you in the next quarter. We're starting another year of Sunday school by next Sunday. God bless you.
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0: 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Shorty cashier. Multicast, yeah.

It's 12 noon from Splash 105.5 FM, the Integrity Station. Here's the news read by Amanda Douglas. First, the news headlines. Minister of Works David Omahi directs contractors to minimize demolition of houses on Trans-Sahara Highway. Nigerian Army raises alarm over attempted cyber breach of X account. South Korea names veteran technocrat Lee Hyung-il as new finance chief in cabinet reshuffle. Manchester City opens talks with Liverpool over signing Gakpo. Now the news and details. The Minister of Works, Senator David Omahi, has directed contractors handling the ongoing Trans-Sahara Highway project to minimize the demolition of houses and other properties along the road alignment. This comes after communities in the Benue axis of the project pledged their support for President Bola Tinubu and the All Progressives Congress, APC. Omahi gave the directive during an inspection of the federal government's Trans-Sahara Highway project at the weekend. The minister assured residents and other stakeholders that the government was committed to delivering the strategic road infrastructure while minimizing its impact on host communities. He also explained that the project would have far-reaching economic implications for the Southeast, North Central, and South South regions. The Inspector General of Police, IGP Olatunji Disol, has deployed the Assistant Inspector General of the Police in charge of Zone 7, Abuja, AIG Victor Laya, and a tactical team to Niger State to support efforts to rescue residents abducted in recent attacks in Borgo local government area. Disol disclosed this during a visit to the Niger State Police Command, where he met senior police officers at the police headquarters in Mina following the mass abduction. The IGP also said the rescue operation was not the responsibility of the police alone, noting that the Nigerian Army, intelligence agencies, and other security agencies were working together to ensure the victims were safely rescued.

0: I know the weight of the operation on all of you. So I have come today to support you, your Commissioner of Police, and the AIG Zone 7, who have moved in immediately to contribute from his own wealth of experience in handling this situation. As every officer and man of this command, we remain vigilant, proactive and professionally committed. We must improve our engagement with the communities, strengthen our intelligence network, and ensure that information capable of preventing attacks reaches the appropriate operational commanders.
1: The visit came shortly after the IGP met with the state governor, Mohamed Omar Bago, as he was also received by the deputy governor, Comrade Yakubu Garba. The Nigerian Army has disclosed that its official X account came under an attempted cyber attack on Saturday, prompting the activation of measures to prevent unauthorized access. Acting Director, Army Republic Public Relations, Colonel Apollonia Anele, confirmed the incident in a statement issued in Abuja. According to Anele, the suspected breach occurred at about 5 p.m., adding that the Army was treating the development as a cybersecurity incident. She said technical and protective measures were immediately deployed to secure the account and prevent further attempts to compromise it. The government of Burkina Faso has called for a bilateral session with Nigeria to review existing areas of cooperation and explore new prospects for relations between the two West African countries. The proposal came as Nigeria's new ambassador to Burkina Faso, Sindov Andoni, presented a copy of his letter of credence to the Burkinabe Minister of Foreign Affairs, Jean-Marie Karamoko Traoré, in Ouagadougou. Burkina Faso's foreign minister subsequently met the Nigerian diplomat in the presence of representatives of Mali and Niger to communicate the bloc's objections. The latest proposal for structured bilateral engagement is therefore expected to provide Abuja and Ouagadougou with an opportunity to address the disagreement, rebuild confidence, and examine practical cooperation on security, trade, and other areas of mutual interest. It's the 12 p.m. news on Splash 105.5 FM. Still ahead, South Korea names veteran technocrat Lee Jong-il as new finance chief in cabinet reshuffle. Manchester City opens talks with Liverpool over signing Gakpo. We take a break now. 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
1: Welcome back. Turning to the foreign scene. South Korea has unveiled a major cabinet reshuffle, naming first Vice Finance Minister Lee Hyung-il as the new Deputy Prime Minister and Minister of Economy and Finance. Presidential Chief of Staff Kang Hoon-sik announced this in a televised address earlier today. The administration also tapped ruling Democratic Party lawmaker Kim Seong-won to lead the Ministry of Justice and named Kan Shin-chul, former deputy commander of the South Korea-U.S. Combined Forces Command, as a new defense minister. The reshuffle of the cabinet comes as President Lee Jae-myung's administration seeks to revitalize its international policy momentum as it enters its second year. The government is expected to roll out its 2027 budget next week. Iceland has voted against resuming membership talks with the European Union, public broadcaster RAV has reported, with just one constituency's votes left to count. It reported that 52.5% of the 188,496 votes so far counted had rejected the government's proposal, while 47.5% had said yes. Prime Minister Kristjan Frostadottir, center-left government, promised to hold a referendum by 2027, but bought it forward because of international tensions, including U.S. President Donald Trump's threats against Greenland. However, debate in the island nation of almost 400,000 people centered more on its fishing industry rather than security concerns. Sports news. Manchester City have opened talks with Liverpool about signing attacker Cody Gakpo. The Netherlands forward future is set to become one of the key storylines heading into the final 3 days of the transfer window. The 27-year-old has attracted concrete interest from City and Tottenham Hotspur, but sources indicate that City is Gakpo's preferred destination if he leaves Anfield before Tuesday deadline. City made formal contract with Liverpool over a move on Saturday evening. Gakpo's potential exit comes after Liverpool agreed to sign Paris Saint-Germain winger Bradley Barcola in a deal worth up to £123 million. However, it's understood that Liverpool would prefer to sign another forward before sanctioning Gakpo's exit this summer. Just before we go, a recap of the headlines. Minister of Works David Umahi has directed contractors to minimize demolition of houses on Trans-Sahara Highway. The Nigerian Army has raised an alarm over the attempted cyber breach of its X account. South Korea has named the veteran technocrat Lee Hyung-il as its new finance chief in cabinet reshuffle. Manchester City has opened talks with Liverpool over signing Gakpo. For more details on the news, visit our website on www.splashfm1055.com or simply follow us across all social media platforms. 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We have now come to the end of the news on Splash 105.5 FM, the integrity station and the best radio station in the southwest of the country. The news editor is Tunde Olawuwo, assisted by Babatunde Moronkeji. I am Amanda Douglas. Good afternoon and thank you for listening.
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11: My daughter, I like the cheerfulness in your voice, especially after the fright Papa gave you. No thanks to diarrhea. Where is my grandson?
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11: Oh, so he's that strong enough to go back to school. I knew giving him ORS would do the magic and stop the purging. I even brought some more for you to keep in your stock.
10: Really? Thank you, Mama. The zinc tablets helped a great deal.
11: Zinc tablets?
10: Oh, yes. I gave the boy a fresh mixture of ORS as he was purging. And zinc tablets for 10 days restored the diarrhea weaker.
11: I see.
10: Mommy. Yes. Baba.
11: Are you okay?
12: Yes, Grandma. I only came back because I forgot my exercise book.
13: With diarrhea, ORS replaces the water lost, and zinc tablets for 10 days stops the diarrhea faster and makes children healthy. If symptoms persist, take your child to a hospital.
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0: 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Oh, yeah, now, my people. 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And of course, as you go there, wait till that special call. 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

0: It is definitely a beautiful Sunday. Hello to you. I hope that you have had the most amazing week and you're looking forward to an even better week ahead. Welcome on board to Health Check right here on Splash 105.5 FM, the Integrity Station. This is where we have conversations that help you to prioritize your health. And today we're discussing something a bit different. We're talking about animal fat. And we're going to be hearing from Dr. Olaoluwa. He's going to be talking to us about animal fat. Now, the idea of animal fat is one that I think it continues to generate a lot of discussion. Whether animal fat and its place in our diet. For a lot of years, we've heard too many times that animal fats and saturated fats are bad for our health. But is it that simple? Is it just like that? Okay. Well, I want us to listen together because in this recording, Dr. Olaoluwa takes a closer look at animal fat and he discussed its role in the body, as well as the importance of dietary fats, cholesterol, and cardiovascular health. He also would share his perspective on saturated fats, seed oils, sugar, and processed foods, and how they all relate to our overall health and our well-being. So let us all hear what Dr. Olaoluwa has to say. I'll be back.
1: Health Check. Health Check. With
2: Olaoluwa. Hello, I hope you're having a very good day. I'm going to be talking about animal fat in general. Animal fat in general. Now, for most of us, we have been raised to believe that when you eat animal fat, it's going to cause certain problems for you. The most common problem we tend to complain about is hypertension, cardiovascular disease in general. And so there's this narrative out there that fat, especially fat that solidifies, we call it saturated fat. There's this narrative that that is bad for you. It will enter your body and it's going to solidify the same way in your heart. And it's going to cause problem and to cause heart attack. And so today I'm here to demystify or explain it, right, in a way that you will really get it. Now, the first thing I would say, like full disclaimer, the past 2 years, I have eaten majorly animal fats. So that's my bias, so that you just know how I'm going to talk about this. In my house, I can count, we've not taken any vegetable oil in the last 2 years. We've taken palm oil, but maybe I can count on my two hands the number of times we bought palm oil in my house. I eat mainly animal fat, and I've been doing that for the past 2 years. And, well, I think I am the healthiest I've ever been in my life. Maybe I started something when I was a baby. And I'm the fittest I have ever been. So you can take that how you will. Now, when it comes to animal fats, the story you sold us is that animal fats, saturated fats, is bad for you. And then they went to now bring in fats that are from vegetables, right? But the truth is that the fats that we eat from vegetables, they are less than 100 years old. I think the first one was Crisco, made from canola oil, or canola, right? The canola oil, yeah, that's the first one. And then since then, we've seen several seed oils that we eat today. Now, most of these oils are synthetic. They are made in something like a laboratory. They are made via a chemical process for most of them. There are certain oils that are not like that. So palm oil is not like that. We've had palm oil for generations. We've had Adi for generations, shea butter for generations. But it has been said that some of these oils that I just mentioned, they tend to solidify in room temperature. Coconut oil, animal fat, lard, and so on. They tend to solidify at room temperature. Now, the idea that that thing solidifies inside you is a marketing campaign. It's a myth. It's not true. The fact that saturated fats are bad for you is not true. It's not true. It's not true in any way. So we've eaten these things for generations, generations upon generations. Till today, the suya people, they use animal fat to fry their suya. That's what we've always known for generations and generations and generations, like thousands of generations back, and it didn't kill people then. The rate of diabetes, hypertension, and so many of all these diseases are not the rates that we see today. Those things have increased dramatically in our modern times compared to previous times. And that was all they had in previous times. I'm not saying that seed oils cause hypertension, diabetes, although I believe that they contribute to it. But I'm not going to go into that today. So, the animal fat inside your body, right? Animal fat is the beginning of life. Or fat is the beginning of life. What do I mean that fat is the beginning of life? Inside your body, the most fundamental unit of your body is the cell, is the human cell, right? The human cell has a particular structure that is very unique. And that structure are like, imagine your house, the walls around your house. Yes, the walls around your house. The walls of the human cell is made up of fat. We call it a phospholipid bilayer. The fat outside repels water, and then there's a phosphate layer attached to the lipids that is inside that attracts water. So the fat layer that repels water, right, allows so many chemicals to stay together in a place. The same way your house, the walls around your house, allow your house to be cozy. And you can do many things inside your house. You know the things you do inside your house. But you do many things inside your house, and nobody from the outside can see you. It's like your own little unit. Without fat, that thing will not exist. That lipid, that life will not even exist. Now, aside from that, let's go big to the brain. If you dry the brain, 60% of the dry mass of the brain is made up of fat. 60%. Fat is also responsible for some of your hormones. Some of your hormones, especially your sex hormones, testosterone, estrogen, things like that. Very important. And so many other hormones, aldosterone and other things that regulate other things like salt in the body and so many other things. Like, so fat is absolutely essential in your body. Absolutely essential. Now, apart from that, there are vitamins that cannot enter your body without fat. We call them the fat-soluble vitamins, vitamin A, D, E, and K. You find them majorly in fats. And which kind of fats? Usually fatty animals. The fat from animals, that's where you find them. Now, there's also one very important thing. It's called vitamin B12. You see, that vitamin B12 is arguably one of the most important vitamins in your body. And you get it majorly from animal fat or animal sources. And one of the major animal sources is animal fat. If someone doesn't have enough vitamin B12, the person can go mad. If someone doesn't have enough vitamin B12, the person can have a problem with nervous system. The person, see, let's not start listing the problems the person can have. Let's not even go there. It's too much. So this is how important fat is to your body, right? Now, when we talk about what is the theory that saturated fat is bad for you or animal fat is bad for you, it came from a man, they call him Ansel Keys. He was a researcher, a very famous researcher, very brilliant guy. He is a brilliant guy and he knows people. He has friends in high places. Now, you know that here in Nigeria, we get a lot of our knowledge from the U.S., right? They're the ones that have the money to do a lot of deep research. So he did a lot of deep research. He knows a lot of people, especially like the owners of the big people in like American Heart Association and things like that. And he released this thing we call the diet heart theory that says that, oh, if you eat saturated fat, it will increase cholesterol, and if cholesterol increases, you will have heart attack. Now, we know that that thing is false. It's false. It's rubbish. It's not true at all. Now, why is it not true? First of all, saturated fat increase cholesterol in your body. Not true. Why is it not true? Your body, God has designed it, right, to know how much of stuff that it needs. We call it homeostasis, right? The body knows how much salt it should have inside, how much water it should have inside, how much protein it should have inside, how much carbohydrates it should have inside, how much vitamins and minerals it should have. Like, if the body knows or understands how all these things work. Do you understand? Now, every time you take water, if you take too much water, what happens? You urinate a lot. If you take too little water, you won't urinate as much. And when your urine comes out, it will be very thick, and yellow. It's very small, rather, and yellow, right? Right. Your body knows how much of stuff it needs inside. It knows how to adjust. If you are in a hot environment, what happens? You begin to sweat, right? If you are in a cold environment, right, you begin to shiver. Right? Why? Because your body must maintain a specific temperature or a range of temperature. The same thing happens for any fat that you eat. Your body, especially your liver, knows how to regulate whatever you eat to ensure that the amount of cholesterol in your body does not exceed a certain amount or reduce past a certain amount. That's the first thing, homeostasis. Your body can regulate. So what you eat is not necessarily what is in your body, or the fat you eat is not necessarily the fat in your body. Two, when you eat fat, there is a limit to how much fat you can eat. And this is one of the reasons why we recommend fat a lot, right? Now, if you eat sugar, how much sugar would you have to eat? Let's say granulated sugar. How much granulated sugar would you eat before you are actually full? The answer is a lot. But if you eat fat, how much fat do you have to eat before you are actually full? The answer is a little. You can go and try it. Go to your house now. Take a bottle of palm oil and drink it. See how much palm oil you drink before you get tired. So what does that tell you? You get satisfied easily when you eat animal fat. Like this, there's something inside the body. There are certain hormones and certain processes that God has put inside the body that will ensure that you do not overeat fat. However, on the other hand, sugar. You see sugar? You cannot limit it. The moment you take a bottle of Coke, 30 minutes later, you want another one. 1 hour later, you want a third one. 3 hours later, you are looking for a third. If they offer you, you will keep drinking it. If they offer you palm oil now, 2 hours later, you don't want again. You don't want to vomit. Same thing with tallow. There is a limited amount of animal fat that you can take in a day. By then you take it. Before you feel like taking the game, sometimes it might be 6 hours, sometimes it might be 12 hours. That's why we recommend it. Especially people that want to lose weight or people that want to get healthier by limiting their carbohydrate intake. Fat is a very excellent way to get this done. Now, when you now take sugar, very unfortunately, the sugar that you take, when there's too much sugar inside your body, one of the ways the body tries to get rid of the excess sugar is to convert it to fat inside your body. So what actually creates the fat inside your body that you are worried about is not the fat that you are eating. It's sugar. It's sugary food. It's actually the sugary food. I don't want to go into the biochemistry, but it's actually the sugars that you eat that eventually becomes fat inside your body, not necessarily the fat that you eat. So do you understand now? Now, moving forward a step further, a little bit further, right? Cholesterol to heart disease. Now, cholesterol is a lovely molecule. It is a beautiful molecule. It is one of God's best molecules that he has ever created, right? So they say, when cholesterol increases, you have heart attack. Lies. Now, cholesterol travels inside the body, right? And certain things, we call them lipoproteins. They are like delivery riders, right, that carry cholesterol inside them. And it's these delivery riders that have problems, or that we tend to have problems with. So there are many of them. There's VLDL, there's LDL, there's HDL, chylomicron, and so on and so forth. But the ones we are most interested in is LDL and HDL. Why? LDL carries cholesterol from the liver to other parts of the body that need it. Because as I told you, all your cells are made of cholesterol and fat. The fat is the one that determines, and cholesterol too. Cholesterol determines how solid the walls of the cells are, whether it's fluid or solid, but let's not go too much into that detail. Now, when LDL carries cholesterol to where it's going, right? Think of LDL as a tanker, right? It carries the cholesterol to where it's supposed to be. Right now, think of HDL as it's also a tanker, but it carries the excess cholesterol from the heart or from other parts of the body, not necessarily the heart, actually all parts of the body, back to the liver for processing again. So let's say the tanker, you gave the tanker 3,000 liters to go and deliver at the filling station, but when it got to the filling station, The filling station only has capacity for 30,000. There's 3,000 extra liters. So HDL is the one that will go and carry the extra 3,000 liters and take it back to the liver for reprocessing, right? Now, the problem is now that on the way from the liver to other parts of the body, LDL can have issues. It can get corrupted. It can get modified. Right? Just like a tanker as it's going on the way from Ibadan or from Port Harcourt to Lagos, right? Or from Lagos to Ibadan, since Dangote has a refinery. The tire bursts. Now, if the tire should burst and the truck driver did not come down to repair the tire and he keeps driving it like that, and another tire should burst, and all the tires should burst, no, he's asking for accidents, right? So there are certain things that cause LDL to be modified. Right? For example, certain kinds of lifestyles, certain kinds of food that we eat, certain kind of chemicals we are exposed to, and so on and so forth. Those things affect the LDL. They can change that LDL. And when they change the LDL, imagine if tanker is coming from Lagos to Ibadan now, and two tires should burst. It can have accidents. And when there's an accident, the tanker can explode and it will burn the asphalt on the road. It will spoil the road. There'll be pothole. The same thing happens inside the blood vessels that are carrying the blood, especially inside tiny blood vessels sometimes, and blood vessels sometimes that carry blood to the heart. It can sometimes happen in the leg. It can happen anywhere inside the body. And over years, when you spoil the road, you keep spoiling the road, there keeps being pothole. After some time, there'll be pothole. It's not just holes this time around. Like, you will enter the hole, you will drive inside the hole for 5 minutes and then come out. I don't know if you've seen those kind of roads before. And the same thing happens inside the blood vessels. Now, the blood vessels of the human being, they are very sharp. As soon as they see a pothole, they will start to feel it. There are certain things they call macrophages. Like all those guys that you see on the road when you're traveling, that they will say, hey, they will put their hand up, drop money. They will use sand to cover the pothole. Now, the sand covering the pothole, is it covering the pothole temporarily? Yes, but

0: the rain will push the sand away. So they will mount the thing so that it become like a bump. Meanwhile, the blood vessels, they cannot pass. There are certain places where the blood vessels are tiny and the blood will not be able to pass again. So when they made the bump, the car that is supposed to pass over the place smoothly, because there's serious bump, they cannot pass over that bump. They will not have to stop. Cars will not be stopping. They will now have to, like, you know, you are coming at 80 kilometers per hour. You now see a very high sand mound. You know that you have to slow down first. Then you now carefully climb over the bump before you continue. Now imagine that every five minutes, there's that kind of thing. You know that you won't move fast. You won't be able to move fast. Journey that is supposed to take 3 hours, it will now take 7 hours. So that kind of thing now begins to happen inside the body. And because blood is carrying priority things like oxygen, priority things like nutrients, especially the oxygen, because blood is supposed to get to the heart in like 5 minutes, right? Or supposed to get to any vital organ in like 5 minutes. It won't get there on time. It will take 7 minutes and those cells will start to die. It's like someone like in the hospital, you need to give the person adrenaline now. So when that kind of thing happens, what happens? All the nurses, everybody, all the doctors, everybody, they will scatter, they will be running, they will go to the drug cabinet, go and take the adrenaline, quickly run back, give the person adrenaline so that the person will survive. But imagine, instead of the doctor to run and go and take the adrenaline or the nurse to run, they're just catwalking. They see their friend on the road, Emeka, something happened to me yesterday. By the time they come back, the patient will have died now. The same thing happens. The blood that is supposed to carry oxygen to the heart or to other parts of the body to supply it is slow because of the 1 billion bump. Now, those bumps that they put on the way, they can now break off. They can break away. Now, imagine a pipe. Imagine you put stone inside your pipe. You know, that stone can go and block. Maybe when the pipe does a sharp corner, the stone can go and block it. Blood will not be able to move again. They will not be held up. If there is hold up, the part of the heart or the part of the brain or the part of any part of the body that is supposed to get blood, it will not get blood again. You will not be waiting. The blood was supposed to be here 5 minutes ago. 3 days, the blood will not get there. So that part, the part of the heart of the body will die, right? But people now say it's cholesterol. No, it's not cholesterol. It's the LDL that has been modified by a bad lifestyle. So sometimes, if you even go to the hospital, when you get to the hospital, they will check your blood. They'll say, your LDL levels are high. You're supposed to ask them, which of the LDL? Because there are different kinds of LDL. The LDL that is modified or that we're interested in is LDL-C. So if someone tells that your LDL is high, it doesn't mean anything. Your cholesterol is high. It doesn't mean anything. Which cholesterol is high? In fact, the HDL that I said collects the waste, the extra, right, from the heart and other parts of the body and takes it back to the liver. The HDL must be above 50. If the HDL is not above 50, there's a problem. So you have to ask, what? So all these things that they always tell us, is not good for me. Sugar, fat is not good for me. It's not true. It's not true at all. It's not true. Actually, the real culprit in my own eyes is sugar or sugary foods or processed foods. Let me put it like that. Processed foods in general. So I think I've said a lot of things and it's already becoming a podcast, but I hope I've been able to explain certain things about the fat. No human being can survive without fat. And I think, let me just add this one extra thing about fat. You know what? There's no such thing as essential carbohydrates. There are essential proteins or amino acids, and there are essential fatty acids, but there's no such thing as essential carbohydrates. Take that how you will. But fat is not bad for you. As I said, I've eaten it for 3 years. Now, can you get bored when you're eating similar things over and over again? Yes. But the truth is this. Once you're able to cross the hump, it's a hump, you start to love it. I traveled to Abuja recently, out of my house for certain things. And by the time I got back home and I started eating our food again, I really missed this thing. This was me. I wasn't born eating it. But I've eaten it over and over and over and over and over again, that I've come to anticipate it, I've come to love it, right? So you eventually come to love it, but you have to originally cross the hump of the boredom. And I think it takes about maybe 21 days to about 3 months for you to do that. But you will eventually come to love it. Trust me, you won't be able to eat without it. As I said, I have eaten like that for like the past 2 years. And there are several recipes of how you could prepare it that will not be boring. Your coach is going to reach out to you, or you can reach out to your coach for that. She's going to maybe find time to take you through some of those recipes, or a chef through some of those recipes. So I hope I've been able to explain this carefully. If you have further questions, please do not hesitate to reach out to me. I can shed light on some parts that are deeper and or make some parts clearer if I've not made it clear enough. So the fat has no problem for you, no problem whatsoever. In fact, it's those seed oils, vegetable oil and stuff like that. There's no such thing in nature. There's no such thing. It is chemically processed. If you know the chemical process that goes through to make vegetable oil, you'll be scared. You won't put it in your mouth again, ever. The chemical process, it's not natural. It's not natural. If the fats were bad for you, carnivores would be dying. Animals like lion and cats and jaguar, they'll be dying of heart attack and stroke because that's what they eat all day long. But they have stroke, they have heart attack, no. So I think let me just stop here. And then there are other human beings too. For example, the people of Alaska, the Inuits or something. And then there are certain people too in Africa that their diet is almost purely meat. I think the Maasai too are like that. There are several people. They've not died. There are people that have been on that diet for... In fact, there's people that eat only meat and animal fat. They don't eat any other thing. In fact, they don't eat just salt and animal fat and water. And they've been on this for 10 plus years. Some 20 years. And no problem. So let me just stop here. And I hope it's clarified some things to you. Thank you very much.
1: Health check. Your health is your wealth.
2: All right, welcome back. So that was Dr. Olaoluwa, and he has been able to share his perspective on animal fat, dietary fats, cholesterol, and some of the common beliefs that are surrounding what we actually take in as food. And as we've all heard, see, nutrition can actually be a complex subject, and what works for one person may not necessarily be appropriate for everyone. Now, the important thing you want to do as a human being is that we want to all stay informed. And not just that, we want to consider the evidence and speak with a very qualified health professional about your individual dietary needs. And I will need to pack my bag now. But let me remind you that health is wealth. And health, again, is the real wealth. And one thing I also always say is that self-care is giving the world the best of you and not just what is left of you. As you go into this week, please prioritize your health. Make sure you stay informed and make sure that you get a healthcare provider for everything that concerns your health. We should all stay healthy. It is important that we do so. 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My name is Jimmy, and I want you to be here again next week Sunday at 3:30 p.m. to have another insightful conversation that concerns your health. Enjoy the weekend and have a beautiful week ahead. My show's producer is Shinwa Kyola. My sound manager is Tolu Adeba Mowo. Do enjoy the rest of the weekend. Bye-bye.
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0: 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This is Insight. And on Insight, we'll get you the conversation around our polity, Nigeria. Today we are zeroing on Oyo State. Governor Seyi Makinde has, over the last about 7 years, built one of the more consequential political records in Oyo State. His supporters will point to infrastructure, they will talk about education, health, improved internal generated revenue, and what they described as a more disciplined fiscal management of the state. In fact, his critics will equally criticize even all of these areas that I just mentioned. However, you see a very different picture. Some of his critics will say that this is a government that is of excessive borrowing, of questionable priorities, of killing, as it were, the local government affairs, disregard for court decisions, poor project execution, and even an administration that, in their view, has become too powerful and too insulated from criticism. Now, one of the most persistent and outspoken voices in that camp is none other than Mr. Shola Abegunde. Mr. Abegunde is my guest on the program today, and together we'll be taking a look at some of the issues around his criticism of this administration. Mr. Abegunde is a Nigerian public affairs analyst, a politician in All Progressives Congress, APC, and former special advisor on media and strategy to the late Oyo State Governor, Adebayo Alawakala. He's a well-known public affairs analyst with his active commentary on Oyo State politics and his sharp criticism of Governor Seyi Makinde's administration. In fact, in one of his interviews, he described himself as a die-hard critic of Makinde administration in Nigerian Tribune. In a 2024 interview, he questioned virtually every major area of the administration's performance, from education and agriculture to infrastructure, and even the state of the borrowings in Oyo State. His criticism have not diminished as the 2027 political season approaches. In recent weeks, Abegunde has questioned the quality of the newly commissioned roads, the sale and use of government assets, the state's borrowings and handling of local government affairs, and even Governor Makinde's political calculations at 2027. But criticism is very important this evening, rather than simply giving our guests an opportunity to attack the governor again. I'm going to give him the opportunity to defend the substance of his criticism, and that's why he's here. Mr. Abegunde, welcome to Splash FM.
1: Thank you for having me.
0: It's good to have you right here.
1: I'm good to be here.
0: Let's come to this issue of criticism. But before we go into that, just this week, the federal government, through the Minister of Works, flagged off the Ijebu-Ode-Ibadan road, a dualization of that road. The president was represented by the governor of Ogun State. The minister for works was there. The APC gubernatorial candidate was present. I also saw our monarch, our revered monarch, the Olubadan of Motherland, there. But
1: And several other fathers.
0: Exactly. Now, but I saw a release by the Commissioner for Information yesterday where he accused the federal government, or maybe the handlers of that project or that event, that the governor was not invited. In your assessment, was that right?
1: See, let's start by asking this question. Who should be responsible for inviting whoever needed to be there? It's obviously not the presidency, because that program is under the purview of the Ministry of Works.
0: Which is an arm of the federal government.
1: Good. Now, we have answered that. Secondly, the question is, what did Governor Makinde or the Oyo State government suffer by not being at that program? What injury did they suffer?
0: Embarrassment.
1: What embarrassment?
0: That something happened in his domain, and he was not part of it. He was not even aware. He was not there. It's embarrassing.
1: Did you ever see Governor Makinde visit President Tinubu throughout the number of days that those victims of Oriri were missing? Was that an embarrassment to the president?
0: Was that the reason?
1: No, I'm asking you, did you see?
0: No.
1: Because are you aware that Governor Makinde visited the president
0: once? Whataboutism? Is that enough not for the Ministry of Works? Let's isolate the prime government. Let's isolate the entire federal government or even the presidency. But was it right that the Ministry of Works did not even invite? Let's even talk about invitation.
1: See, we love to discuss issues and overlook certain things that are germane.
0: Like
1: before
0: what?
1: Yesterday,
0: yeah.
1: Before yesterday, are you convinced that the relationship between Governor Seyi Makinde and the Nigerian federal government is what it ought to be? Are you convinced? So why are we going to overlook that? In Dave Umahi's shoes, I won't invite Governor Makinde.
0: And you consider that right?
1: Why not? In this circumstance, see, we are discussing this thing.
0: Isn't that politics taken too far?
1: Oh, was it politics taken too far for Governor Makinde to establish a judicial panel of inquiry?
0: So two wrongs have become a right?
1: That is not a question of two wrongs. How did we get here? Governor Makinde was a member of the G5. He was yummy with the president. And suddenly, almost 2 years ago, he addressed a media chat where he started leveling up all manner of allegations against the president. That man, he didn't utter a word in that. And that was where all these things started. And Fayose came out and said, oh, you are saying all these things. So you are saying you presented the nominee for ministerial something and you were not given. And you are saying all this. What of this money that you collected? The relationship between him and I don't know, because I kept telling people that whatever is happening between them, someone is the aggressor. And the governor of Oyo State is the aggressor. He started this whole thing. So if the president is mature enough to manage him, I mean, as a minister, I will look at what this man has been doing. As a minister, without being told, in Umahi's shoes, I won't invite Governor Makinde. So, and let me ask you, if he had been invited, will he have been there?
0: We have currently an acting governor. Who would be there? Why would he not be there? If he wasn't there, then we can also know that he's taking the politics too far.
1: I have asked you, what did they suffer?
0: I told you, embarrassment.
1: So how many embarrassment has the president taken from him?
0: So it was nice or it was good that
1: I see all these things as if it was there, as if that road will commence yesterday and it will end yesterday. All these things are distractions.
0: So they're not
1: whether
0: important.
1: It was there or not.
0: So it was not important
1: at all.
0: All right, good. I mean, that's your position.
1: Yes.
0: It was not important for the governor to be invited, into that event.
1: In the circumstance, no.
0: Okay, all right, so let's get to the issue. Now, you have chosen to criticize Governor Seyi Makinde extensively, and I don't want to ask you why, because I know you must have your reason for it, but I'm going to take them some issues, that we're going to look at clinically. The first thing that I'm going to be looking at is what you said about local government autonomy. One of the things, strongest criticism against him is that Seyi Makinde openly said that he doesn't believe in the autonomy of the local government.
1: So he doesn't even believe in their existence.
0: Now, you have repeatedly said that Governor Makinde has killed, quote-unquote, local government in Oyo State. Now, what specific constitutional or statutory power has he exercised that you consider unlawful?
1: Before I go into that, let me tell you that we speak of criticism as if it is something bad.
0: No, it's not bad. No,
1: it is not.
0: No, it's not.
1: Governor Makinde was also in my shoes, except that I was not contesting to be governor. And I remember him responding to a question asked by a reporter that time. That one was saying, didn't you see anything good in the late Governor Ajimobi? He said, yes. He has a sense of dressing way. So if he could sum up the late Governor Ajimobi for 8 years and he felt, the only good thing he saw in him was his sense of dressing way. And nobody, the heavens did not fall. In the real context of it, criticism is normal. We did not elect an angel, did we?
0: Not at all.
1: It's a human being. He will be prone to errors.
0: I have no grounds about criticism.
1: So now, let's come to your question.
0: Yes. What constitutional breach has he committed?
1: Did you hear the governor when he said he was partnering and collaborating with local government? And at the end of the day, that collaboration ended up in a situation where he will be dipping his hands into the purse of the local government and spending monies belonging to the local government.
0: Do you have evidence to show for that?
1: You go and ask him.
0: I
1: want to be listing them and jot them down.
0: Mm. You allege? Yes, so let me hear.
1: These are not allegations.
0: What?
1: These are things that the governor himself even admitted. The Local Government Service Commission building. It was built with funds belonging to the 33 local government. When Akeson Market burned, it was local government money, not only that of the resident local government that was used to rehabilitate that place. When Governor Makinde started rehabilitating some roads within the Ibadan here, too numerous to mention, he confirmed that he was facing Ibadan. Then after that, he would go to other zones with local government funds. And if you don't know, let me tell you, do you know that there is a document called Financial Memorandum for Local Government? And this document states how local government funds should be spent. And how should it be spent? I myself was a supervisory counselor for works in my local government at a particular point in time. See, if you receive your money, you receive your monthly allocation, the procedure is first line charge, you pay salaries. Then whatever remains of the allocation, there is a committee we call Finance and General Purpose Committee. It comprises of the local government chairman, the vice chairman, the secretary to the local government, the supervisory councillors, and the one or two civil servants. The HLA, as they call them now, in our time we used to call them directors of personnel management, director of works, and I think the director of finance. They used to be part of that committee. You sit and approve projects you want to do. If the funds that you are going to expend on that project is beyond, at that time we could approve 500,000. So if it was beyond 500,000, then you have to apply to the state for approval. Then you spend your money. So the decision on which project to do was automatically yours at the local level.
0: Mm.
1: So, do you also know that this financial memorandum for local government specified that if you want to award contract at the local government level, the only person who could sign that contract is the head of local government, the HLA, as they call them now. There was a time I investigated and discovered that it was true, that what they used to do is immediately the allocation drops, they will now write out a memo. All the local government will now pull
0: warehouse
1: the money at Ibadan North local government. Specifically,
0: Ibadan North,
1: yes. Then from, I'm coming. So now this is something I have put before the EFCC.
0: I know, I will need evidence, but do you have evidence that you put to the EFCC?
1: Oh my goodness.
0: On this matter.
1: Just
0: go ahead.
1: You have a copy.
0: I will get a copy.
1: So do you think the EFCC are in your state playing? Why do you think they are being requested to bring up evidence of all the contracts they have awarded, and they rushed to court?
0: Are you behind that?
1: I'm not going to say I'm behind that, because I just know I dropped some petitions.
0: So you have
1: so petitions. Perhaps others also dropped.
0: So you had petitions with the SEC
1: since January.
0: How many?
1: I'm not going to tell you, but I have petitions, and it covers all the contracts they awarded. Most of the contracts they awarded. So, if you ask me, what is he doing? Whatever it is he is doing with local government for, the fact that you are taking money from my own local government in the Barapais and you are pulling it somewhere to do contract somewhere, according to the memorandum for local government, the financial memorandum, it is illegal. That is, I don't know anywhere in the constitution where the constitution empowers the governor to dip his hand into monies belonging to local government, because these monies are released on individual local government names.
0: But Jack gave the governors that leeway.
1: No?
0: Jack gave them that leeway.
1: That is a wrong assumption.
0: Okay, so tell me.
1: Jack is just a process of how these monies are collected. It is not law. The financial memorandum for local government is law.
2: If you violate it as a governor, when you finish your term, you will have cases to answer.
0: So you have, I mean, there are petitions around that.
2: But that I have dropped.
0: The Supreme Court established financial autonomy for local government. And I want us to go beyond criticism right now. What exactly should Governor Makinde have done differently as of that judgment? Or what do you think any governor should have done differently?
1: I kept telling people,
0: so tell me,
1: even without that Supreme Court judgment, go and look at what local governments are doing in Lagos. I can give you that example. Even before that judgment, there is nowhere in the constitution where it says that you can take money that belongs to Atisbo local government, join it with that one that belongs to Abtiba, and take it to Shaki to go and do road as a governor. Section 7 of the constitution creates the local government, just a certain section of the constitution creates the state. And if you go and check Schedule 4 to the constitution, you will see the responsibilities attached to local government. So the drafters of the constitution knows that these people would require funds
0: to run them,
1: to be able to keep up with these responsibilities. So why will somebody now go and be dipping his hands into?
0: Well, the same drafters pull their resources together under the states.
1: No.
0: Because of identity crisis.
1: See, this question of Jack is not a constitutional issue. It is not. There is no way. This issue of Jack is something. I think that is why the president went to court, so that this issue of Jack will be erased. And that is why the Supreme Court said, yes, these people can receive their money directly.
0: Okay. No, but I'd like you to end this particular discussion here. I know that you said you have petitions against the governor or the government of your state with the EFCC, but is it possible for you to produce a document that can prove that your state government borrowed money using 33 local government as collateral?
1: See, I'm not going. That one, I'm not going.
0: Because you said it.
1: That one, I'm not going. It is also before the EFCC.
0: You have a document.
1: And I have done. That one, I'm not going to show you. That allegation is also before the EFCC. And I've done the needful.
0: And you have evidence.
1: Have you ever seen?
0: I'm asking you.
1: Have you ever?
0: You have evidence.
1: Have you ever seen the government of Governor Seyi Makinde respond to any of my allegations? They will dare not.
0: They simply just discountenance it because it's not in court. What harm will it do to them if they do not respond to you?
1: Why am I here?
0: You are here to speak to the public.
1: I am here because of those things I've been writing about, isn't it?
0: Yeah.
1: So if you call me here, what of they that they are feeling the heat? They must be funny. If they think I should go about, I mean, giving them names that don't belong to them.
0: Maybe they are not feeling the heat.
1: Or maybe they have accepted the truth. That I'm saying the truth. See, there was a time. You see, Governor Makinde is a very, he entertains me a lot.
0: In what way?
1: When he came, he started talking about so many things. But I knew at the time that there were tractors at the local government. During Akala time, I think he bought this bore drilling machine, garbage trucks, or what do they call them? Or you go and ask, where are those things now? There was a time I heard that they took some to Makbo, that should be by the northeast, and they sold them.
0: Who sold them?
1: The government sold them.
0: The contractor.
1: Do you know they sold those garbage trucks? Mm. I think about 10 of them. I wrote about it.
0: And they
1: will dare not say it's a lie because they know.
0: Okay, so because of time, I mean, there are many other issues that I'd like us to look at. Let's look at your state debt and borrowing. You were also very hard. You know, you repeatedly described Makinde's borrowing as financially reckless.
1: Mm-hmm.
0: In 2025, you went on about the controversy over proposed and approved borrowing and questioned why the state debt was rising despite the fact allocations and higher IGR. Now, so you also criticize the administration spending on infrastructure projects such as garages, street lights, and the rest. But this is where I like us to look at it very closely. The public debt data are very important here, and there are two parts to it. There is the domestic debt. There's also the external borrowings. Now, you describe McKinsey's as reckless. Now, you say, you know, your state should not borrow at all, or that the problem is what the borrowed money is being used for. So, but let me give you a picture. The DMO's March 31st, 2026 data put Oyo's domestic debt at about 69.8 billion naira, so substantially below its September 2024 level of about 92.7 billion naira. And that means that the state is paying back its domestic debt. And it's not one of the highly indebted states in Nigeria.
2: Do you agree with me that will not capture the amount of billions we are owing to contractors and private partners?
0: So I mean,
2: you agree with me?
0: Yeah, I'm not talking about what we are owing. I'm talking about our debt.
2: Are these not debts?
0: So you
2: are these not debts?
0: You put that as debt.
2: See,
0: well.
2: let me
0: ask my question. So, please, are you saying that your state should not be borrowing money, or that you query what we spend the money that is being borrowed on?
2: On this issue of borrowing,
0: yes.
2: You heard when Honorable Shitu from Saki West raised that alarm. Did you?
0: Yeah, of course.
2: Are you fully aware of the consequences of what that young man was saying? How did the Oyo State government respond to it? That people were just, that there's a cabal, they just sit down few minutes without following the processes.
0: They are pro.
2: And you heard of 300 billion naira, 70 something. So how does 69 billion represent that? There are ways these debts get accumulated. It is only when the next government comes that you know exactly how much
0: are you
2: owing.
0: Doubting the DMO's
2: no
0: data?
2: Because it has the DMO has a way of calculating their own data, and that is why I said, does it capture the amount we are owing to contractors, private partners, all manner of people that we have been engaging? It doesn't. It won't capture it. And that is where the danger lies.
0: If I will ask you, what loan, specific loan, you think we shouldn't have taken?
2: Let me give you this example. I got to know that even though the Light Up Oyo project was awarded for an initial sum of 28 billion naira, but it was varied up to almost 50 billion. That one is also before the EFCC.
0: How?
2: It was varied up to, I'm coming, it was varied up to almost 50 billion naira.
0: From 28 billion?
2: Yeah. You can go and ask Governor Makinde and say that you saw a fool who said so, and let him show you the papers for the contract. Now, less than 2 years, Wasiu Olatunbosu, he was the commissioner for information there, he said, the contractor failed, and that they were going to investigate. Are you aware of that statement from Wasiu Olatunbosu? So what is the result of the investigation? Did you get to know anything
0: I'm
2: about
0: not
2: it?
0: On the defensive here. I mean, that's for your state government to answer.
2: Good. And you go and ask them. Now, after Shitu raised that allegation, the government of Oyo State, see, I kept telling people, if I play a game of chess with Governor Shehi Makinde 100 times, I will beat him. I can easily predict him. Immediately after Shitu raised that alarm, the government came up with a series of approval of funds, and one or two of those approvals caught my attention. One of them was the Light Up Oyo. Another sum of over 100 billion was approved.
0: Aside from this 20
2: yes.
0: billion that
2: yes,
0: you said
2: immediately after she to raise that I have been asking them, what is this 100 billion for? The initial sum that contract has failed. You have failed to tell us what happened. And I'm asking, what new thing has happened around the Light Up Oyo since that 100 billion naira was approved? So, I mean, it's so easy to, if you can sit down and think well, it is so easy to see through the level of of illegality that is going on in this government.
3: The other time when they brought their aeroplane, people were celebrating. I said, okay. The same day that money were approved for those aeroplanes was the same day monies were also approved for the construction of a airstrip at Igbete. Where is the airstrip now? They are supposed to go and they are supposed to work together. Where is the airstrip? Now those aeroplanes are here now. Where are they? When are they going to be put into use? And these are the kind of projects that we are borrowing money to execute. 7 point something billion. Of what use has it been? For over a year, we expected it. At last, we got it. Since we got it, how has it contributed to our security architecture?
0: Mm.
3: And these are borrowed money. The bus terminals.
0: I'm coming there.
3: They are borrowed money.
0: So let's put it together.
3: I have my sources. When I said that Governor Makinde used the account of, I specifically said that he wrote letters of irrevocable credit. They will dare not say it is not so, because they know that I know.
0: Do you have a copy of the irrevocable
3: letter? Even if I have it, am I going to show you? I have showed the necessary authority, the appropriate authority.
0: Why can't you show me?
3: I won't show you.
0: Why not?
3: No, I will not.
0: I'm not asking you to give me.
3: Are you an anti-corruption? I can give you a copy of the petition I wrote.
0: I don't mind to see that.
3: You will. You will. I can give you that.
0: I also like to see the evidence.
3: No, I will not. I will not.
0: Okay, so I want to put two things together. The bus terminals.
3: Mm.
0: You describe the project such as the bus terminal.
3: See,
0: and that up on your
3: What is the business you of, call the, them of the governor? Priorities. What is the business of a governor in building garages?
0: I agree with you on that plan.
3: Because the constitution, I'm coming because, yes, these are responsibilities. Unfortunately, these monies were borrowed on behalf of the local government. And do you know that that contract was also valid?
0: Because you're talking about 115 billion naira.
3: That was the initial sum.
0: Yes.
3: But it was also varied. Each of those bus terminals cost more than 5 billion. You will hear of the initial contract sum. You won't hear of the variation. The airport thing they are doing with his candidate, Bimbo Adekom, they are very decent, almost to over 100 billion. You will hear of the initial contract, but you will never hear of the variation. And these are the projects we are borrowing money to service.
0: What's your grounds against, I understand the issues around the bus terminals.
3: Mm.
0: I will also personally
3: my biggest problem.
0: Yes. With this
3: during bus the interview thing. During the debate for the governorship debate in 2023, somebody asked a specific question. Said, how much? And the government said around 60 million. Let us assume that 60 million is even going to appropriate quarters. How long is it going to take us to pay back the loans? Number two, and you know that immediately those bus terminals were free. They were handed over to some funny people. They are calling them PMS. And immediately they are appointed. Within 2-3 months, you see them building hotels and all this. I took some of them to the EFCC also.
0: Oh, you traced the funds to them?
3: Oh. The day the whole of Oyo State will know what is happening with the funds belonging to the PMS, people will begin to stone Governor Makinde.
0: You have evidence to that as well?
3: I do.
0: You must have a lot of evidence.
3: I mean, how could, there is a certain guy in my local government. We were like friends. A school sat dropout. He became the chairman of one of the organ of this PMS thing. And within months, he started building. I know he was a poor man.
0: But you don't know how he got his money.
3: I know.
0: How?
3: I have told the necessary, the appropriate authorities.
0: The EFCC?
3: Exactly.
0: How many petitions do you have with the EFCC?
3: I wrote just one, but I made sure that it encapsulates everything.
0: And you itemize all of these issues here. Yeah.
3: Definitely.
0: All right, so you describe the terminals as white elephants.
3: Let me tell you a story behind it.
0: Yes.
3: The practice is, you see, when they were about to build those terminals, government brought in contractors. They submitted a bill of quantities, but those bill of quantities must be vetted by
1: internal engineers. I think about five of them. Those who vetted that bill of quantity will never forget the day they decided to do their job appropriately. They saw her. I still see one or two of them.
0: What happened to them?
1: They saw her.
0: What happened to them?
1: Because they recommended a far lower amount for each
0: terminals.
1: Less than 2 billion.
0: For these terminals?
1: Yes. Less than 2 billion. And there is none of those bus terminals that cost less than over 6 billion. 6 billion.
0: So we have a gap of 4 billion naira.
1: In some cases, more. More than that. In some cases.
0: In terms of the real cost.
1: More than that. In terms of what was recommended by the internal...
0: The bill of quantity.
1: Yes, by the internal engineers.
0: Engineers.
1: Who vetted the bill of quantities brought by the government contractors.
0: You are alleging corruption here.
1: Go and look. And I've put it before the appropriate quarters. Have I not been making this noise all over the place? And you said that they are ignoring me. They should keep ignoring me. Now, at the appropriate time, they will stop ignoring me. I'm happy that they are ignoring me. When the time comes, when the time for them come not to be able to ignore me, yes, fine. So, and who ignores such things?
0: Now, apart from criticism, because we're coming to education, I have this one question I penned down. If you look at the administration, just like you said, somebody asked Makinde about what is good about Ajimobi. I want to ask you, can you identify one Makinde infrastructure in terms of project that you believe represents good public investment? One, just one.
1: I'm trying to think.
0: It's hard for you to do that.
1: Is it going,
0: really?
1: Are you going to talk about this stadium?
0: Really?
1: Now? Are you going to talk about Adama Simba?
0: So there is
1: where they said, oh.
0: No, I'm asking to find one that
1: I'm trying to. I'm public, scratching my head.
0: That is good.
1: Or am I going to talk about Agbowo? I don't know. See, if we are not having. I'm coming. If we don't have this issue of setback at the Circular Road, I would have said Tombok. But unfortunately, we are still having that very, very terrible crisis over there. So how am I going to sit there and say, oh, that is good, when I know it's being built on the blood of people?
0: So as are you saying that there is no infrastructure that you can say is a good public investment?
1: I can identify one or two policies. One, since we have descended so low to be celebrating the payment of salaries, I'll give him thumb up for that. He made that promise, he didn't fail. Two, I am not blind to the fact that he employed teachers and non-teaching staff. That's a very beautiful one. That is, you can't take that away from him.
0: Okay, I have one you mentioned too, yeah.
1: So.
0: All right, so you argue that Makinde's education policy is inferior to those previous Oyo governors. Your specific criticism has included Oyo's performance in WAEC, the decision not to replicate early admission approach to WAEC and local financing, even though you also said that Ajimobi financed WAEC but not NECO.
1: Mm-hmm.
0: You know, you contrasted Makinde with Lam Adesina, with Ladoja, with Alakala, with Ajimobi. But the response for a lot of people will have been that his administration has expanded free education, they supplied textbooks, exercise books, they built model schools, renovated classrooms, and recruited teachers. You also attested to the fact that they recruited teachers. Mm-hmm. Now, you said Makinde has failed in education. What specific education indicator are you using to reach that conclusion?
1: If you are cooking, if you are someone who sells food, you are a food vendor, but you have a separate pot to cook your own food, you don't eat from what you cook, you are a failure.
0: What do you mean? I don't understand the analogy.
1: I'll break it down.
0: Please.
1: How many of his commissioners have their children at the public schools? I don't have a child that goes to private school, so I know what I'm talking about. You see, each time I hear this free education of a thing, I get annoyed.
0: How many governors?
1: I'm coming.
0: This thing is not just good for Shehin Makinde. If you look around, we have about 30 APC governors. How many APC governors, cabinet members, children are in public schools?
1: I won't be able to answer that.
3: But the question is this: shouldn't, if you are so sure of what you are doing, you are so sure of the food you cook, why are you not eating from it?
0: I think this is for all the government strata in Nigeria.
3: Let me now come home.
0: Yeah.
3: Now, anytime I hear free education, I get mad. Why? I am telling you, my dear brother, during Ajimobi's time, we had a perfect solution working.
0: Did you use the word perfect?
3: Yes.
0: When teachers were on strike.
3: You just wait.
0: I was here.
3: You just
0: wait. I was on radio.
3: Were teachers on strike when he left? Yeah, whatever he was owing.
0: I'm asking
3: whatever
0: you,
3: he was owing. Whatever it was. I'm coming. We had turbulence, but we have developed a joint. We had a decision that was jointly taken, and that system was working perfectly.
0: The school governing board?
3: No. What? It was pay 1,000 naira every time.
0: So
3: 1,000. I'm coming, and when I'm talking, I'm saying my four children went to public schools, so I know what I'm talking about. Now, that afforded us several opportunities. Our children had the extra classes. We were not paying anything beyond that 1,000 naira per time. And we were not paying for chalk. We were not paying for broom. See, find someone. If you see a school headmaster or a principal who will be very honest with you, you go and ask them that. You are just asking, you know, my sister, I'm just... Let them tell you what they are going through now. Now we pay more. I don't even know how much I pay again per term. You will pay for chalk, you pay for bag, you pay for brook, you pay for this, you pay for that.
0: Are these statutory payments? Are these statutory payments
3: receipts? These are payments that the government even knows.
0: Are they receipted? Do you get receipts?
3: Do you want to get my children into trouble? I have told you, you go and ask. If you see, if you know someone who will be honest with you, maybe a headmaster or headmistress or a school principal who will be very honest with you, you go and ask them what they are going through.
0: Tell me about it that you know.
3: And I am telling you that we pay more.
0: If
3: Governor Makedo just say, okay, be paying 3,000 per term, making 9,000, we will be comfortable. Compared to what we are experiencing,
0: I hear this only from APC members like you.
3: I have said, go and ask. When I started hearing that, Babalada was this, Babalada was that, I wrote something yesterday. I said I never wanted to talk about this thing. I went to a radio station, like about 2 weeks ago, and the presenter was the interview. He was very persistent. He was saying, why would the Obas go to Abuja first? Without first visiting the governor. And I said, I remember telling him, would you have known if they made efforts? But the people calling him were so persistent, I decided to investigate. And I discovered that actually those royal fathers actually contacted Governor Makedo and said, we wanted to visit you on Wednesday to come and thank you. And after doing that, we will proceed to Abuja on Thursday. But the governor never presented the platform. But people knew nothing. If you see a headmaster or headmistress and a school principal who will be very honest with you, they will tell you what they are going through.
0: Okay. I like us to look at agriculture and agribusiness. You argue that Makinde has focused excessively on agribusiness rather than government directly investing in agricultural production. You compare your state with Lagos and Lake Rice. You compared us with
3: Niger State, Nasarawa State.
0: So you did all of this comparison, and you do not see anything positive coming out of Fashola Farm settlement and what the governor had done with Fashola Farm. Now, you criticize the Fashola model. Mm. What exactly is wrong with the government's agribusiness approach?
3: Let us go back to why did Awolowo conceive of those farm settlements. The principal thing was food production. Let my people be comfortable. If we have more, we sell. It was conceived for agriculture, not for agribusiness. You see, at a point I got confused and I said, let me even Google, what is the meaning of this agribusiness? When I saw,
1: I have no problem with Governor Makinde again. I know what he wants.
0: What? What does he want?
1: Money, IGR. He doesn't care whether we have food or not. See, is it not shameful for us in Oyo State that we have the amount of land we have, the texture of land we have, the climate we have, and we still rely on Ishu Abuja, Ishu Nasarawa? I am a farmer, I plant yam. There are good land all around us to plant yam. There was a time that these people from Kwara would come, Kwara Kogi come to our place around Ido to plant yam.
0: So here is the thing for me, what I hear from you versus what the government has been saying all along. The government,
1: go and check those people at Fashola. Most of them are foreigners.
0: I'll come
1: and
0: there.
1: When they plant, they harvest, they sell elsewhere.
0: Have you been there?
1: I've been there several times.
0: Good, because I've been there as well. Now, what government is saying is they want to create the infrastructure and let private operators produce. But you are saying government should directly farm thousands of hectares itself.
1: What did Awolowo do?
0: So should government be farming?
1: Why not? If Awolowo did it.
0: So government should...
1: Why did we have silos in Oyo?
0: In Awe.
1: Why did we have silos there? Is it for us to be keeping rats there?
0: I don't even think the silos is working.
1: Why will it work?
0: I've worked several times on that silo.
1: Why will it work?
0: During Ajimobi. But right now, I mean, I don't see anything.
1: Why will it work? We have no farm. We have nothing to keep there. Are you going to tell people who came from somewhere to farm in that area, you are collecting money from them?
0: So your model will be that government should itself farm.
1: What is the governor of Niger State doing in Nasarawa? And that is why they have so much. And they are transporting down here. And what is wrong in that? We have the land. We have the climate.
0: But if the government create jobs, if they increase production and earn revenue through private agricultural investment like Fashola, will you still consider that?
1: Was Awolowo not creating jobs through agriculture?
0: Because I was there, I saw a Friesland and Wamco in conjunction with one farm where they produce milk and they offtake the milk. I saw that production, very beautiful productions. Oh. I mean, they had more of that there.
1: And when Awolowo was rearing cattle and keeping fish, were people not working there?
0: So
1: and they were being sold on local market.
0: Oh, was that wrong too?
1: It is wrong.
0: How?
1: I mean, those people, after they finish whatever they do, where are they selling it? See, let me give you an example. During Awolowo's time, there was something we used to call cocoa board. Let me tell you this beautiful thing. Maybe you will understand me better. At the beginning of every season, every cocoa season, government and farmers will sit and fix the price. If, for whatever reason, in the middle of the season, something happened and the prices crashed, you know what government used to do then? They will still buy at the higher price they agreed to at the beginning of the season. They will subsidize. They will ensure that farmers did not lose.
0: Suffer loss.
1: God bless you. That was how they were empowering farmers at the time. So if government recorded loss, they will count it to be subsidy. So what is wrong in us replicating that?
0: Okay, you praised the Shenyang-Wumosho Road. You said it was a good project.
1: But you have to give him credit. He started it, and within a number of times.
0: Well, you didn't mention it when I asked you.
1: I forgot.
0: You. Okay.
1: I forgot.
0: So you can add that to your list.
1: I have to add that to my list.
0: All right. Okay, good. So, no, because I have your article here, I'm looking at it. And so you said, but you criticize other projects for allegedly poor workmanship.
1: Look, when can you be charged? Let me take you to the Ido Irua Road, 48 kilometers.
0: We can go there anytime you agree, I'll follow you.
1: Now, are you going to come with your camera? Go, you come and see a road that is done and within weeks serving issues.
0: Then
1: when we are coming, we'll pass through Omiadio.
0: I know.
1: Ido Road.
0: I mean, if you ask the man behind you, we've done some reports on that as well. I mean, you know.
1: So I think
0: the federal government has approved that road now.
1: It is not like I just wake up.
0: Okay, they're not going to do that.
1: It is not like I just wake up and begin to say these things.
0: Okay, so now, in your latest August 2026 article, you focus heavily on the condition of the recently commissioned Bodija Road, alleging potholes, cracks, and poor workmanship. You also cited Omiadio Ido and Ido Irua Road as examples, just as you just done now. Now, you criticize the quality of some of these roads really well. What do you think they will have done differently?
1: See, I was a supervisory councillor for works in my local government, and I know that if you do a road, there must be at least a sizable number of years before you can even go back to say you are doing a rehabilitation job on the road. It will be illegal for you. You just finished the road now. That road has been passed. Then the following week, you are back on the road. You are saying you are rehabilitating. That's a failed contract. The contractor failed. How could you be noticing cracks in a road that was done, that was commissioned in within 1 week? And we have plenty of that. I don't know who got that contract, but I can assure you that that person who got the contract will have his day before the appropriate authorities. So I can assure you of that. Unfortunately, Governor Makinde chose that occasion to throw banter. I don't think he traveled on the road before he started throwing banters on the day. The contractor will have his day before the appropriate authorities.
0: You also have evidence against the contractor.
1: What evidence do I require when I see a failed contract?
0: A badly done job.
1: Yes, now. What further evidence do I require?
0: So in your assessment, what makes Ishayi Ogunmosho Road better than these roads that you are mentioning?
1: I'm not saying it's better, but I just give credit to the governor that he started it, and within a reasonable number of time, he finished it.
0: Okay.
1: So like the Iduerua Road that is taking till eternity. So
0: I think you have done a lot about Governor Makinde. I would have probably been talking about security and really abduction, but
1: You know, the governor set up a commission of inquiry.
0: Yes, what is wrong with that?
1: I dropped the memory. No, a lot of things are wrong, and I decided that I'm going to put them to the test. I have dropped my memorandums all these days. I've not received a call from the commission. Maybe they are yet to start.
0: Okay, they've not invited you?
1: No.
0: I thought they've extended the time for submission of...
1: Maybe they are extending time.
0: So let's wait.
1: Let us wait now.
0: But you submitted your...
1: I did. I can give you a copy.
0: I would like to see.
1: Yes,
0: So that we can ask if eventually you are not called.
1: No, I will be comfortable with you. And if they call me, I'm going to attend in person.
0: Of course you should.
1: No, I will.
0: Yeah. So, but tell me, generally, what is wrong in calling for inquiries? It was just an inquiry.
1: Let me say this.
0: Indulge me with your reasons.
1: See, the Constitution has given powers to governors, president, to establish this kind of panels, the commission. The Constitution also states their powers. Let me tell you, as we are here now, I know that panel cannot compel the appearance of certain security agencies
0: who are involved in the process.
1: Mm-hmm.
0: Mm. We shouldn't do it for patriotism's sake. They appear?
1: Can you be certain that the investigation into that abduction has been closed? Should it be closed? No. When we don't have everybody, all the criminals?
0: No, it shouldn't be closed.
1: If it is not closed, if they come and appear and begin to, are they not going to jeopardize the investigation? That is my problem. Okay. The timing is wrong. If these people say, we cannot come because we can't disclose it, they begin to say, we call them, they did not.

0: an indication of how he might govern at the federal level. This were your criticism. Now, are you criticizing Makinde's administration because of what he has done as governor, or because you fear that what he may do if he becomes president?
1: I'm not God, though. And I know that God can do everything. I also know that there are a lot of things God can do, but he will not do them. And our people are saying, Yoruba, they say if you are going to have a pleasant Sunday, you must smell it from Saturday. I mean, why will I be worried that somebody wants to, apart from the fact that he could be committing state resources to it? Does Governor Makinde look like someone who is going to be president in 2027?
0: No one can say. He's exercising his right.
1: I mean, he's very free. But I don't take his presidential ambition serious.
0: It's a contest.
1: It is. But I don't, see, the other time I take it,
0: you're not the only
1: his
0: one
1: candidate who scored 52.
0: You are not the only one who's going to vote.
1: And I know, but and I have just told you that as Yoruba man, we have a saying that if we are going to have a pleasant Sunday, you must have been smelling it from Saturday. Some days ago, I think it was at Uyo, and I saw, about 50 or so people who are saying that they endorse him. They said the youth of the South side. If that is the number, you too, who endorse president.
0: He's amusing you.
1: Is it not amusing?
0: I don't know.
1: See, my dear brother, the presidency of Nigeria is not Kpomo. What connections has Governor Makinde built all around Nigeria? I mean,
0: so you don't think he can win the election?
1: He's not going to win.
0: No, but
1: it's not.
0: That's by the way.
1: And he knows.
0: What evidence do you have that your state resources are being used to finance his ambition?
1: He's not. I mean, he's the one who should tell us that. I've said so. I've accused him. He's in government. He has his hands in our money. If he spends all your state money, who is going to arrest him? So if he's not spending, let him come out and tell and show us the check he's been paying all around.
0: What resources is?
1: Let him. He's a multi-billionaire. Let him show us the checks he has been writing from his personal account.
0: So would you also show us the checks he's been writing from his personal account?
1: If you want to, ask him.
0: We should be asking him too.
1: You ask him.
0: Why can't you ask him?
1: Why will I ask him?
0: Because you are APC.
1: Okay, President Tinubu, I'm asking you, sir.
0: Mr. Shola Abegunde, thank you for speaking.
1: And thank
0: with
1: you
0: me.
1: For having me.
0: That's it on the program. We thank you for listening to the program, and it's been a wonderful time exchanging this discussion with Mr. Shola Abegunde. Insights will be back next week, Sunday. I'm Oluwaseun Omoakinola. Thank you so much for being there.

0: Let this August be your season of harvest for cashier. Season where you go pack money tire. Left, right, center. Money go the enter your hand. You go there wonder, say, what thing happen?
1: What thing happen?
0: Daily payment day. Steady weekly cash pot. Everything on point. Oh, yeah, now, my people. Join the community of winners this August as you go the play cashier. And of course, as you go there, wait till that special call. We go tell you, say you don't cash at it. 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

Sarah Starr and Zane on the amazing song titled Heaven. I hope you enjoy that. 2 minutes gone past five, and of course you're listening to Splash 105.5. I trust that your Sunday has been good. I mean, that song was talking about finding a safe space, finding that place that you can call heaven, you can call home. And it has me thinking about the issue that we'll be checking out this evening on the show.

0: Okay, it's good to know you're there. This is Family Matters on Splash 105.5, and I trust that you enjoyed that song, Heaven, by Ira Starr and Zayn. And in case you're listening to Family Matters for the first time, it's not just a show, it is a family. And every Sunday by 5 p.m., we get to sit at the same table. We have conversations that have to do with the family. We rub minds together, and whoever's come to the fore, we let that person know how best we think they can handle whatever situation they may have found themselves in, and today is not going to be an exception. The issue that we'll be checking out on the show this evening is right on Facebook, Splash FM 105.5 Ibadan. You can join the conversation right there. The full story is there. And you know, the issue for today got me thinking about what one would define as sibling in itself. What would one call a family? What's the definition of a family in itself? Would you say that a single mother and a single father coming together, the whatever children that they are bringing from their previous relationships, does it qualify to call them siblings in itself? I mean, is there a taboo that says that a step-sibling cannot marry a step-sibling? This man is in a dilemma. He's saying that his mother says he cannot marry his step-sister who he has been dating for 8 years, and is questioning, is it truly a taboo? What are your thoughts this evening? I am Ibukunluwa Olagunju, but you can call me Oma Jiwa. And let's just get right to the issue because of our time. This man is saying that his mother says he cannot marry his stepsister who he has been dating for 8 years, and is questioning, is it truly a taboo? He's saying that his father rejected his mother's pregnancy, so he had to be raised by a single mother till he was 5 years old, and then she got married to a single father who had a 3-year-old daughter at the time. He said he spent most of his childhood with his grandmother even after the mother got married, but he said sister and he bonded really fast after the mom got married to her dad. He's saying that he's a 30-year-old man now, and they started dating about 8 years ago. No one knew about their relationship until now. He's saying he loves her so much and he cannot imagine spending the rest of his life with anyone else. When he told his mother about the plans to get married to the stepsister next year, the mother said that she is his sister and that what they are planning to do is a taboo. The woman accused him of planning to ruin her marriage, and that has left him with a lot of questions. Can this possibly ruin the mother's marriage? He's saying that he's not related to this stepsister by blood in any way. Why doesn't the mother want him to be happy? Is this truly a taboo? Is there anything wrong with his choice of woman? He's saying that he doesn't want to lose the woman he loves, but he also does not want the mother to lose her marriage as well. We should please advise him. And that's the issue that we're checking out this evening. What angle can you see the issue from? What would you say is the next best step for this man that has come to the fore this evening? Thank you much, and Derek Pomowa, Iconic Splash 105.5 Lingbo, Amang Peto, Yeni Family Matters, also Selaman Ye. 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thoughts about the issue that we're checking out this evening? You can call the studio line 0706-949-3000 or you call 0809-155-1055. What angle can you see the issue that we're checking out this evening from? And as usual, we're going to be dissecting the issue layers after layers. And as we start dissecting the issue layers after layers, you can join the conversation through the studio lines as well. Oro tan ye wo leni bi mo se so gege on le ti gbon yen arabinrin yi oni pe arakunrin yi rada oni pe ka ba on yoro na wo lori eto leni 0706-949-3000 or you call 0809-155-1055. I mean, when it comes to the issue that we're checking out this evening, I can't both think about the fact that this man was raised largely by a single mother and the grandmother, and the lack of the conventional structure of a functional home that this man had to, you know, growing in itself. Can we say that that contributed in any way to the level of social and maybe the cultural awareness that this man has? And I'm asking this question because we talk on this show that beyond advising the person that has come to the fore, as a family, we all have to be able to pick one or two lessons in itself. Is there anything wrong with what this man said is planning to do? I mean, like he said, there's nothing like blood that links the two of them together. The lady in question is from the relationship that the stepfather now had before the man got with his mother. He does not have any blood link with the man that is now the husband to his mother, neither does he have any blood relation to the stepsister. We're saying that he wants to marry in itself. What angle can you see this issue from? Have you ever found yourself in a similar situation? Or do you even have any culture? Because as much as we would check the legal angle, whether it is illegal, whether it is legal, there's also the social coloring. There's the cultural angle that we cannot ignore. And some people will tell you that in my culture, you dare not try it. All. And some people will tell you, in my own culture, there's nothing like that now. She beje opa won po ko si only fair one now. So let's have that conversation as a family, because like I said, it's not just a show, it is a family meeting, and we have to rub minds together and let this man know that he's not alone. Like I was trying to talk about the growing up of the man before. Okay, let's take this call and then we'll get back to talking about how this man grew up in itself. Hello, good evening.
1: Good evening.
0: Good evening. What's your name and where are you calling from?
1: Ademola, calling from you.
0: Welcome, Ademola.
1: Yeah, I think it's conventionally wrong for them to be together. They are like siblings. Officially, they are siblings.
0: When you say conventionally wrong, are you talking about maybe family tradition, culture, or are you talking about the legal basis? What angle are you coming from?
1: No, I'm not. It's about family.
0: Okay.
1: They are already a family since the man married his mom. So the girl is officially his stepsister. So they are siblings.
0: Okay.
1: It cannot work.
0: All right.
1: Conventionally, it cannot work.
0: All right, I got that. Thank you so much, Ademola. I'm so sure that he heard that as well. Ademola is saying that conventionally, that is not acceptable because the sister is perceived to be a sibling. I'm still trying to get what his argument is premised upon. Are we saying that there's some legal provision somewhere? There's some cultural provision somewhere? And I get that beyond the culture, beyond saying that, oh, Yoruba culture, Igbo culture, Hausa culture, Kiniko culture, I also get that families have some undertones that might not be so popular, that might be the coloring in itself. It might be part of the things to consider. But looking at the scenario in itself, how this man said that he was from a previous relationship with this woman. He grew up with a grandmother, even though, of course, he knew that the mother had a new relationship. That was how he got to know this lady in question. But he's saying that they are not related by blood. She's not his sister. That is what he's insisting on. But the mother is standing and saying, this is your sister. You cannot marry your sister. That's what the mother is saying. Hello, good evening.
2: Hello, good evening, sister. How are you?
0: I'm fine, brother. What's your name and what are you calling?
2: My name is from Oyole.
0: Welcome.
2: Look, outside of this country, that would have been almost normal. Even though some of them also still fought against it.
0: Mm-hmm.
2: One of the things that is working for him is the fact that he did not grow up under the tutelage of that man. So the fact that he lived with his grandma means that he did not see that man as a father figure. So, and that kind of just helped him not to be blaming so much about what it means to have a father figure and to consider the girl her own younger sister. She did not see her as younger sister right now. She just see her as just another girl that she saw and she loved. But my own worry is they've been together for 8 years. I only don't know where they've gone so far. Because sleeping with your home step sister is almost bad. Because your father also is sleeping with your mom. So it's like father is marrying the mother. But the son is marrying the daughter of the man. So that is not right. That's not right. But he need help. Both of them need help. If there's any way they can help them.
0: What kind of help are we talking about here?
2: I think they need to see psychologists. It go beyond just what the mother is saying. But mother cannot convince them. These two people are in love. They need someone to actually help them with sex. Whatever it is in their head. Because They are not okay now. They're not okay. And it's going to be difficult to just try to separate them by just word of mouth. They need someone to get into their brain and let them see each other as sister and brother. Best of luck to them.
0: Thank you so much. Thank you. I mean, the last thing that Suleiman said got me thinking about the question that you may think is simple, but I think is actually layered. Is a step sister a sister? Is stepbrother a brother? Because some people will argue and say, oh, half sister is different from stepsister. Half sister, you would argue that, oh, okay, maybe they share the same father, they share the same mother. But in this case, they share none. What brought them together is just the union between this one's father and this one's mother. Back to the question that I asked, is a stepsister really a sister? Is a stepbrother a brother? Or they are just random people that met and can actually be together like this man is claiming. Joe. Hello, good evening.
3: Yeah, this is Coyote calling from Amloko.
0: Welcome, my brother.
3: Yeah, good evening.
0: Good evening.
3: Now, about the issue tonight, legally, I don't think there is anything wrong in them getting married. But conventionally, socially, culturally, it is not going to be possible. Because in Africa, we believe so much in the family. We believe so much in, you know, who we are related to. We believe so much in the blood relation. Now, you may say the girl in question is not from his mom, is not from his father. And so they are not, you know, blood related. But his mother married the girl's father. Automatically, the lady in question becomes his adopted sister. That's the way it is.
0: But Suleiman, Kayode.
3: Yes.
0: don't adopted siblings get married?
3: As far as Africa is concerned, it is not acceptable.
0: Okay.
3: Society would not even accept such union. Mm. And you know, we don't live in a world where you can say you can damn people and do what you like.
0: Mm-hmm.
3: So who will join them together? Which family members
0: will sit as the father and the mother on both sides?
3: So it's a complicated issue. And knowing here in Africa, we practice what we call communalism.
0: Yeah.
3: Even though we practice what we call the extended family system.
0: Mm-hmm.
3: When you are married, you are part of the extended family. So both of them will still be seen as siblings. They are still siblings as it is. And so coming together as husband and wife is going to bring a lot of friction in the family. And I think the mother has told him the truth. It is wrong for him to be in the first instance having anything to do with the lady. They may be close as to be brother to sister. We used to hear cousins sleeping together, but it's always something you do in secret, not something you come to the public to announce.
0: Hmm.
3: So it's wrong. It's wrong. It should not go further. You just listen to the mother, because there are a lot of issues here to unpack. And it's not just about now, it's about the future, it's about what happens after.
0: Yeah.
3: And that is the issue. So he should consider that and let the girl be and listen to his mom.
0: God
3: will get him another girl, and the lady in question too will find someone else.
0: All right.
3: So that's my tip.
0: Thank you so much, Kayode. Amen. Zero seven zero six nine four nine 3000, or you call 0809-155-1055. Do you agree with him? What angle can you see this issue from? Because I was thinking about how we talk so much about preserving our indigenous knowledge system. How we say that the values, the morals in our society have to be passed from generation to generation. But you know, the truth is, indigenous knowledge systems is not something that you just preserve in books and say, oh, okay, you read it in books, or you find out whenever it is that you find out. These are usually passed by the community through everyday interaction, conversation, relationships, fights, boundaries, corrections, and what a child learns over time has been acceptable and not been acceptable in the society. And I'm saying this to go back to what I started with. Can we say that how this man grew up, how he didn't grow up in a home where he saw this girl's father as the father to him, the male authority in the home, can we say that it meant that some of the cultural and familiar boundaries about who a sibling is, can we say that he eroded it and never clearly had it defined to him that this is your sister? Do you agree with this man that since they are not related by blood, they are technically not siblings? I mean, if two children grow up in the same environment and then they are raised as siblings, does the absence of blood change the meaning of sibling? Does it change whether or not they are siblings? And when we're talking about this, we're talking about the African society. We're not talking about the Western world, where we can say, oh, we know of even some part of the Western culture, it's not embraced in itself. But let's bring it back to the African society, the Nigerian society. Does the absence of blood change the fact that two children that were raised as siblings are really siblings? Because some will argue and tell you that the definition of incest does not cover what is being talked about this evening. But then what angle can you see the issue from? 0706-949-3000. 0706-949-3000, or you call 0809-155-1055. I'm live on Facebook as well. Hello, good evening.
4: Hello.
0: Good evening. Hello. Welcome.
4: Yes.
5: And is that the union is twisted in a way, I'm sorry.
0: Hmm.
5: Because, okay, let's do this. Your stepdaughter is now your daughter-in-law. Your stepson, in a way, is now your son-in-law. And how do you explain the grandchildren or thing? Outside Africa, well, it's normal for them, those neighbor people. But but here in Africa, we've varied through stuff like family so much, like the other caller said. Now, no society will want to support that here in Africa. First of all, and there's no way, one thing that is just, I don't know, one thing that is just sad is that we don't know how far they've gone in 8 years.
0: Mm-hmm.
5: And what had, you know, impregnated or something. 8 years is a long time. But one thing is that they need to go and see a therapist. That union cannot work. And it's going to be messy in the future if they bring children into that thing. It's not going to work at all.
0: All right.
5: Yeah.
0: All right, thank you so much. He's even extending it and thinking about when they start bringing children to the world and how that's supposed to exist. But would there really be anything weird in all of that? Or could he even force that closer bond between the kids, knowing that, okay, we are all coming from the same place. We are all coming from the same root. And I can both think about this, their relationship again. They started dating when he was 22 and she was 19. And he was saying that they kept it a secret. Nobody knew about it, just the two of them. I have a lot of questions about that particular angle. Hello, good evening.
6: Hello, good evening.
0: Good evening, sir. What's your name and where are you calling from?
6: My name is Joy.
0: Welcome.
6: Oh, Amanda, well done, ma.
0: Thank you, sir.
7: I just want to look at it from it's naturally, maybe when we're talking about the white, it might be easy, but talking here in Africa, mm-hmm. it is so wrong. How are you going to define it on the day of the wedding? Who is going to sit as the mother-in-law and father-in-law?
0: But if that's the context, should that be enough to say that they should not marry? The fact that
7: is so there is so many questions to it. Okay, she's already married to the man.
0: Mm-hmm.
7: Ma, she's already married to the man on that day. So logically, she's a daughter. So on that day, if they are going to do the wedding, she's going to sit as the mother, mother-in-law, as in the bride's mother. So is she going to now divide herself? Is she going to sit as the bride and the groom mother?
0: But we've seen instances where one of the couples do not have parents.
7: Yes, one of the couple do not have parents. Okay, fine. At least the families are going to come from different angle. They are going to come from different angle. But for this, at least the family, the husband and that she's married to now, they know her. So they already know her as their wife. So how is it going to relate now? Please now. Even imagining it is like giving me goose pimples. Because, no. Please, it's not going to work. Please, I just hope, and I hope you can help him. They really need a psychologist, as soon as possible, to be able to erase this fast and let it go. It's not going to work. It's not. Except if they just want to, like, do it, and maybe the parents, the family will not be involved. So many things are involved. Okay, if they start giving birth, what will not happen? Who is going to go? The good mother, yeah, be the bride's mother. Many things are involved now. Abba, no, please. They need help to, like, whether he stayed under the roof or not, they are married. It is not going to work. Because the family, the father that the woman got married to is going to, like, come home and they will see. How are they going to relate? Is a sister, whether he likes it or not, whether you want to believe it or not, whether he's under the roof or not, sister, this is sister, brother. It doesn't have to be blood. If it was adopted naturally, if the guy was adopted and he wasn't even a son, there's already siblings because he is adopted, he's bearing the name. But for this now, please, it's not going to work. It's just please.
0: Okay.
7: If they need help to, like, cover about it, please. Thank you very much. We really enjoy your show every Sunday, man.
0: Oh, thank you so much. I appreciate that. 0706-949-3000 or you call 0809-155-1055. This is the second person that will call for psychological help for this couple this evening. And it got me thinking again about who a psychologist is. And Wikipedia is saying a psychologist is a professional who practices psychology and studies the mental state and perceptual, cognitive, emotional, and social processes and behavior. And it will lead me to one of the things that I talked about earlier. Are we saying that this is something that has a link with a fundamental problem? A fundamental problem when it comes to the upbringing of the two people involved. And it will take me back to the impact that we discussed that broken homes have on kids. Are we saying that this is one of such, if we're saying that they need psychological help? But then what angle can you see this from? Hello, good evening.
8: Hello, good evening.
0: Good evening, sir. What's your name and where are you calling from?
8: Dayo from Ringo.
0: Welcome, Dayo.
8: Yeah, so the issue we're discussing today, well, it's a complicated issue.
0: It is.
8: When you look at it strictly and directly, you would see that actually what they're doing is neither a taboo nor an abomination. But the problem they're going to have is simply how the society will view their relationship.
0: Social perception.
8: That's the only problem they're going to have. So now, what their decision will be based on is how much they care about what the people say. So, do you really care about what your mother feels about your relationship, your father, the society? Do you care about how they're going to view you when you begin to live your life? If they don't care, then they can, you know, go ahead and do their thing. But if you are someone who actually cares about family and how they will view you when you go ahead with such a thing, then I think it's best for them to just find a way to stop it and find other people.
0: But Dayo,
8: normally it's actually not a taboo. No, an abomination.
0: But Dayo, are you saying that if they have this thick skin for the highbrow, the whatever, you would say that they should go ahead with the union?
8: I'm not saying they should go ahead with it, because I personally, I also care a lot about family.
0: Okay.
8: So, you know, so yeah, some things, even my simply, and it's more issue as marrying from a different tribe. If my family kicks against it, I might as well not do it. And of course, you know, that's also not the taboo, right?
0: Yeah, I get
8: so,
0: you.
8: So if you care about what your family feels about what they're doing, then you won't do it.
0: Okay.
8: But the what they're doing is not wrong. It's not the taboo, nor an abomination. But right. The society kind of frowns at it. So right. Perhaps they should just reconsider. But if they don't want, then they might as well just go ahead with their life. Their life is theirs anyway.
0: I got that. Thank you so much.
8: You're welcome.
0: Yeah, I'm so sure that he heard that as well. He is emphasizing that there's nothing legally or every other lily wrong with this relationship except the social perception. Do you agree with him? What are your thoughts? Just saw your Isaac bio on Facebook says it can work. They are really, really close, more or less like siblings. Okay, thank you so much for that. And this social perception, whether it is wrong in the eyes of whatever, has me thinking again about the fact that this man said they kept the relationship secret for the 8 years that they've been dating for. And why make it a secret? Could it be that deep down they also both knew that they were wrong? Or maybe they were, you know, scared about the social perception that the last caller talked about? Or could it have been simply privacy? You know how some people would tell you, I like to live my private life, I don't want people to know about it? Or would we define this as secrecy and then question why it was a secret in itself? Because there's a thin line between privacy and secrecy. And sometimes secrecy is our conscience telling us that there is a boundary that we're not ready to face. There's something fundamentally wrong somewhere. What angle can you see the issue from this evening? I'm live on Facebook, Splash FM 105.5 Ibadan. You can join the conversation on Facebook as well. I would like to read what you think. Oyekan Olumideti says, typically in Yoruba land, it is not acceptable, according to the culture or custom, directly or indirectly, once your mom has married her dad, you have become a family member. Okay, answer this question. How would two of you call or relate with your younger ones? I mean the child your mom born for your dad. Please look for your love elsewhere and let her find love elsewhere. Thanks. This you're saying typically in Yoruba land is not acceptable. I wish you can shed more light about that, because I say that we all get to pick one or two lessons on the show. I wish somebody can, you know, shed more light on that, because to the best of my knowledge, there's no categorical clear-cut Yoruba culture or the culture that I know of in Nigeria that categorically stand against it. I mean, we can talk about the nuances. We can talk about how beyond the outstanding cultures, there are some family traditions, family doctrines, family this. Yes, I may not be able to speak for that particular angle, but then what are your thoughts? I mean, I talk about how we have elders in the family. Akewumi Deborah says, this is deep. His mom knows the tradition of their land, so he should listen to his mom. He should not let love blind him. Adegoke Akinola says, this is another consequences of divorce. He has forgotten that as the girl is his stepsister, also her father is his stepfather. Parents in this situation must always teach their children on this matter that they have become blood automatically. No way. Let's go on this commercial break. When we come back, I'll take more comments and, of course, more calls, and the conversation continues.
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0: Let this August be your season of harvest for cashier. 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Left, right, center. Money go the entire hand. You go the one that say what thing happen.
1: What thing happen?
0: Daily payment day. 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Everything on point. Oh, yeah, now, my people. 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And of course, as you go there, wait till that special call. We go tell you say you don't cash out. 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Multicast, yeah.

0: Thank you for staying tuned. This is still Family Matters on Splash 105.5. I am Ibokunoluwa Olagunji, but you can call me Oma Dua. In case you just tuned in, this is just not a show. This is a family meeting. And the issue that we're checking out this evening is the issue of this man. We see that his mother says that he cannot marry his stepsister, whom he has been dating for 8 years, and is questioning if it's truly a taboo. He's saying that his father rejected his mother's pregnancy, so the mother had to raise him as a single mother till he was 5 years old. She then got married to a single father who had a 3-year-old daughter at that time. He spent most of his childhood with the grandmother even after the mother got married, but the stepsister and him bonded really fast after the mother got married to her dad. He's saying that he's now 30 years old and they started dating. That is him and the stepsister now, about 8 years ago. No one knew about their relationship until now. He's saying that he loves her so much and cannot imagine spending the rest of his life with anyone else. He's saying when he told the mother about the plans to get married to the stepsister next year, the mother says that she is his sister and that what they are doing is a taboo. The mother accused him of planning to ruin her own marriage, and that left him with a lot of questions. Can this possibly ruin the mother's marriage? He's saying that he's not related to the woman that he lost by blood in any way. Why doesn't the mother want him to be happy? Is this truly a taboo? Is there anything wrong with his choice of woman? He's saying he doesn't want to lose the woman that he loves, and he also does not want to ruin his mother's marriage. We should please advise him. And that's the issue that we're checking out this evening. 0706-949-3000 or you call 0809-155-1055. What are your thoughts? Hello, good evening.
1: Hello, good evening.
0: Good evening, ma'am. What's your name and where are you calling from?
1: This is Oyin calling from Ibadan.
0: Welcome, Oyin.
1: Yes, I just want to advise them that they should see some such an abominable thing. Okay? So, now let's take for example, people pray in the name of Abraham. Well, how would they have known that Abraham's wife that happens to be Sarah, because she was very beautiful, you know, his stepsister as well, the half-sister of Abraham, that is mother Sarah. So people should, you know, there is a reason why God set up some kind of people to some kind of cultural standard or enablement by God, so they will not go astray to what God is leading them through their heart, to knowing what is right from what is wrong. Okay, you can imagine a younger brother giving birth to all the look of his elder brother. How would you have been able to trace the generation if you do not know that 4:18 happens either in the wife's family or the husband's family like that? Like, hey, before they come and start saying, maybe the woman is pregnant for the other one, or, you know, all those kind of things. So what I would just try and tell them is they should stop such a wrong love mood. It's not a right love to have towards one another. It could be because maybe the girl is too dry of seeing men, and also maybe the man is also too dry of seeing the right women. So that might be the reason why they might be engaging in such a wrong trait that even the Bible condemns, reason why Isaac had to be a covenant child. So that is my only advice for them.
0: All right, thank you for the religious angle. I appreciate that. That's another angle, the religious angle to it. What are your thoughts? Hello, good evening. Are you there? Okay. Hello?
2: Hello,
0: good evening. Good evening, sir. What's your name and where are you calling from?
2: My name is Yemi from
0: Welcome.
2: Yeah. What you are doing, of course, if you check the biblical
3: 18:11, you check.
0: Oh, I lost that one as well. Hello, good evening.
4: Hello?
0: Good evening, sir. What's your name and where are you calling from?
4: Oh, my good evening.
0: Good evening, sir.
4: My name is Dr. Ajitumobi.
0: Welcome, Dr. Ajitumobi.
4: I listened to your program while you were saying the mother told him that he wanted to marry her daughter. that it? I think I had something like that in the story.
0: Oh, you didn't get the entirety of the story?
4: Yes, I had the part where the story says his mother told him that he wanted to marry her daughter.
0: Okay, so Dr. Jason Mobi, are you there?
4: I'm with you.
0: Okay, so the full story is on Facebook, Splash FM 105.5 Ibadan.
4: Okay. From the little I heard, It doesn't matter if he had courted her or dated her for 1,000,000 years. How will he marry his mother's daughter? He's not, what the hell does he need? He can't marry her.
0: Doctor, that's not the picture. Let me give you a quick summary.
4: All right.
0: Okay. So the mother had him before he got married to a new husband. The new husband also had a child, which was a daughter, before he married this woman. So technically they have no blood link. They just were brought together by the marriage of their parent.
4: Oh.
0: Yes.
4: Okay.
0: Yeah.
4: All right. No link. But emotional. I don't know. I don't think that's right.
0: Doctor, maybe you call right. back. Maybe you call back.
4: Yes, I will. Yeah.
0: Yeah, maybe take a minute to gather his thought. So basically, in case you just tuned in as well, the full story is on Splash FM 105.5 Ibadan.

0: that the man had before the man married his own mother is who he is claiming to be in love with. I hope I was able to provide clarity to the story that we're checking out this evening. Hello. Good evening.
1: Good evening, madam.
0: Good evening, ma'am. What's your name and where are you calling from?
1: I'm calling from Alpha Chris Estate, Nyot.
0: You have to speak on, mama.
1: Okay. See, mama. Can you hear me?
0: Yes.
1: Okay. The issue you are actually discussing about is even the boy, the man, and the girl themselves, they themselves, of course, they know that it is very, very wrong. If they want to live long, they should just quit and quickly go elsewhere to look for whoever they want to marry and they want to live the rest of their life with. They are trying to refer to Abraham. Let them read the book of Leviticus. It is clearly stated here. It's very, very clear. Let them go back to the book of Leviticus, if they are Christians, and read what God has said concerning that. It is God that instituted marriage, and anybody that tried to go against that, you know, that law, that instruction of God, definitely is going to get the repercussion back. So today may be good, you don't know about tomorrow, but for caution's sake, I advise that they should quickly quit and go elsewhere to marry. Thank you
0: so much for that. 0706-949-3000 or you call 0809-155-1055. Another person just provided religious angle to the issue that we're checking. And I kind of go back to the issue in itself. This man said the mother had two problems or has two problems with the union. Number one, the mother said it is a taboo. And my question is it really a taboo? And when we say it's a taboo, is a taboo based on which culture? I think that's my question. And the mother also said, he's trying to ruin our own marriage. And that got me thinking about, is it that she's worried about how our own husband will feel about such a union? Is he a revelation of how fragile our own marriage currently is? But what angle can you see the issue from? The studio lines are open. Hello, good evening.
2: Hello, good evening.
0: Good evening. Welcome.
2: Yeah. For me, honestly speaking.
0: Who am I speaking with?
2: This is Bolaji from Felele.
0: I didn't want to guess wrong. Welcome.
2: Okay. Now, let me pause my church mind from where you started. Is it a taboo? That's your question.
0: Mm-hmm.
2: There's no law in our culture that I'm aware of that says it's a taboo. How do I know? There are other faiths that marry cousins and they are still Yoruba. I know of a faith that married their cousins.
0: When you say faith, are we talking about religious faith?
2: I'm talking
0: faith?
2: Of religion. Yes,
0: okay.
2: Religious faith.
0: Okay.
2: I'm talking of religion faith,
0: okay,
2: that marries their cousin. It's not a sin. And then scripturally, we see where Abraham had something with Sarai. Now we know that was in the Old Testament. As in this dispensation now in the New Testament, it shouldn't be so. But the case at hand, it's a different ball game altogether. He and his mom, from another dad, the man and her daughter and his daughter from another woman.
0: Mm-hmm.
2: All I just see is a statement of morality.
0: Hmm.
2: And that morality will depend on individual, like the mother, the father, if they feel that no, they cannot handle it. Because my advice for him, if he's listening, is even though they are not from the same parent, of course one should be patient to receive blessings from the parents. So he should do everything possible to see how he can talk to the dad and the mom. And if they agree, beautiful. But as far as I'm concerned, it's no taboo. There's nothing absolutely wrong with it. It has to do with morality, and that morality, again, is based on them, how they see it.
0: So, Bolaji, for you, they can get married?
2: 100%.
0: All right, got that. Thank you.
2: After all, I know of cousins that marry each other.
0: All right.
2: In the North, it's common now. Dangote, Dantata, they are cousins now. They marry each other now.
0: Thank you so much.
2: Religious faith permits it.
0: Thank you
2: then
0: so much.
2: Then this very one is a different ballgame altogether.
0: All right.
2: They should go ahead and get married.
0: Yeah.
2: The parents. giving them their blessing. That's all I just say.
0: Thank you. I mean, one of the things that I enjoy about this show is the diversity when it comes to knowledge, opinions, and all of that. And that's one of the beauties of life. I mean, Balaji is emphasizing that religious-wise, culturally, legally, it would say that it is not wrong, but morally, there might be some questions, around that. Let's take some comment on Facebook. Ajimatu Sunday Michael says, culture is the teacher of any society. What is applicable in South Africa is not applicable in China. Thank you so much. Hello, good evening.
3: Hello, this is Maya. This is Faye calling back.
0: I have just 1 minute.
3: Okay, thank you. I just want to tell it to the parents.
0: Mm-hmm.
3: Now, I do not know the reason why she wants to take it, that patience to them to have seen them going out with them
4: long without she at least intervening in prayers. Okay, at least with prayers. So many things are happening now at this perilous time. Okay, reason why we need prayer. You can imagine one person taking up images of different people and sleeping with a whole family. There are so many things going on in the spiritual that people need to start praying about. Once they can sense it, that it is not all right, except one side is not faithful enough with God. So if it is not a jumpy wherever, all this resemblance and all of that too also can be the reason for, whatever. So if it is not a jumpy straight like that at all, so they should just make sure they're praying. They should be prayerful and make sure they obey God in all things.
0: All right. I got her. Thank you so much for that. So sure that you heard that as well. She's emphasizing the power of prayer. Obaide Juliet on Facebook says, some culture forbid it while some don't. I have to start packing my bags. And I would just say that, like I said earlier, I do not know of any Nigerian legal or clear-cut cultural provision that is against this type of relationship. However, I would think that this man needs to calm down and talk heart-to-heart to his mother. Maybe they have a family tradition. Maybe they have a cultural belief. Maybe there's a religious belief or even concern that this woman, has. There's a need to get a logical explanation from the mother as to why she's emphasizing that this is a taboo. Maybe a concern even about the relationship between the two families that we may not even currently know of, that he may not even know of. If there are logical concerns and reasons given, just like some of my family members have been able to say on the show this evening, I would say that that is enough reason for him to rethink the relationship and rethink his decision in itself. Because there's a Yoruba adage that says, "Onti agbabari lori joko, tomode ba gaja ko le rio." So he has to calm down and get the logical reasons behind this stance by the mother in itself. But if it's just the emotional reason, the social perception, the moral angle, that is subjective. If he feels this is something that it's worth it and they'll be able to weather the storm, I would say they should give it time, appeal to who they can appeal to, and not give up the 8 years relationship. Thank you so much for your calls and your contributions this evening. I'm so sure that he heard every single one of them and he will ponder on them. And of course, we will follow up like we do every other issue. The show returns next week, Sunday by 5 p.m. A big thank you to my producer, Michael Olatunbosun, and to AZ. If you have an issue you would like to bring on the show, you can reach out on WhatsApp only, 0811-334-8889, 0811-334-8889. I am Ibukunluwa Olagunju, but you can call me Oma Joa. I wish you a wonderful Sunday.
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0: 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I am Ebukun Oluwa Olaguju. First, the news headlines. President Tinubu begins three-week leave depart for Europe. NDC presidential candidate Peter Obi sympathizes with victims of Abuja market fire. Nepal begins burials as flood death toll rises to 752. Barcelona to close deal for Arsenal striker Gabriel Jesus. Now, the news in details. President Bola Tinubu departed Abuja earlier today for Europe to begin a three-week vacation as part of his annual leave. The presidency, which announced the trip in a statement, said the president's first stop will be London, United Kingdom. Special advisor to the president on information and strategy, Bayo Onanuga, said President Tinubu would undertake a working vacation during the three-week period. According to the presidency, the president is expected back in Nigeria at the end of the vacation, when he will return to domestic political engagement ahead of the 2027 January election. The statement did not disclose other European destinations the president may visit after London or specify the exact date of his return. The president is expected to resume his official and political engagement upon his return from the three-week leave. Finance Minister Taiwo Oyedele has described the latest rating of Nigeria's economic outlook by Moody's Ratings, one of the world's biggest credit rating agencies, as an important external validation of the difficult but necessary reforms introduced by the Tinubu administration. Moody's rating upgraded Nigeria's outlook from stable to positive, as he also kept Nigeria's long-term foreign and local currency rating at B3. Oyedele, in a statement during the weekend, said the federal government's next move was to push Nigeria into what he called investment-grade status. The administration's economic reforms include the removal of fuel subsidy, unifying the exchange rate, and the landmark tax reforms. According to the minister, these decisions are restoring the fundamentals of macroeconomic stability. The Nigeria Democratic Congress NDC presidential candidate Peter Obi has expressed sympathy with traders and business owners affected by the fire that gutted Eda Plaza in Jabi, Abuja earlier today. Obi, in a statement posted on his X handle, said the incident highlighted the need to strengthen Nigeria's emergency response systems, particularly the capacity of fire services. A fire outbreak destroyed shops and goods reportedly worth millions of naira at the plaza, a building materials market opposite Chida Hotel in Jabi. However, there were no reported casualties. Reacting to the incident, Obi said the heart goes out to the traders, artisans, workers, families, and business owners whose goods, investment, and livelihoods may have been affected by this unfortunate incident. He noted that the losses suffered by the traders represented more than merchandise, noting that they included years of savings, borrowing, and sacrifice. The All Progressives Congress APC governorship candidate in the August 15, 2026 Osun State governorship election, Bola Oyebamiji, has congratulated Governor Adimola Adeleke on his victory. Oyebamiji spoke in Oshogbo while addressing APC leaders, members, and supporters on the outcome of the election and preparations for the 2027 general elections. The APC candidate called on Governor Adeleke as the state's chief security officer to tackle immediate steps to end killings, harassment, and intimidation of APC members and supporters. Oyebamiji also expressed appreciation to President Bola Tinubu for his support before, during, and after the governorship election, while commending former Governor Bisi Akonde for his counsel and support. Delta State's Governor Sharif Oberewori has commended the Niger Delta Development Commission, NDDC, for commencing the reconstruction of considerable 15.4-kilometer field portions of Benin-Sapele Expressway. It described the intervention as a major boost to connectivity economic activities and the well-being of residents and motorists in the state. Oberewobi gave the commendation at the flag-off of the reconstruction project at Amukpe roundabout, Sapele Delta State. The governor, who was represented by the Commissioner for Works, Rural Road and Public Information, Charles Aniago, said the intervention underscored the importance of collaboration among government and agencies in tackling infrastructure challenges across the Niger Delta.
1: We appreciate the governing board of the NDDC for taking these steps to indeed make life much more livable for our people. And we look forward to further interventions of this nature, because a number of persons have talked about the challenges our people are passing through trying to commute along this different federal corridor. We, as a state, try as much as possible not to differentiate, which is why our governor has spent several billions across these different federal corridors to ensure that we're able to take steps to make this route very much more motorable.
0: Chairman of the NDDC Governing Board, Chiedu Ebie, said the commission commenced the reconstruction following President Bola Tinubu's directive to address the hardship being experienced by motorists and other road users along the corridor.
2: Appeal and to commuters, and to also apologize for any hardship that they may have encountered this period. We do know that in no time this road will be completed as we intervene here.
0: Moving to other matters, the Nigeria Center for Disease Control and Prevention, NCDC, has said Nigeria recorded more than 65,000 suspected cases of cholera across 35 states and about 195 local government areas so far this year. NCDC Director General Dr. Jide Idris disclosed this in a situation report, stating that the country has recorded a substantial decline in weekly cholera cases from the peak earlier in the year. Idris further stated that the proportion of reported cases resulted in death has also fallen considerably compared with the same period last year. However, he cautioned that the decline did not mean the outbreak was over. The NCDC chief also disclosed that the country had recorded more than 10,000 confirmed cases of diphtheria this year, although the proportion of the confirmed cases resulting in death had declined considerably compared with the same period in 2025. 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Still ahead, Nepal begins burials as flood death toll rises to 752. Barcelona close to deal for Arsenal striker Gabriel Jesus. We'll take a break now. When we come back, we'll bring you more stories. Please stay with us.
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0: Welcome back. It's good to know you're there. 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Turning to the foreign scene now. Nepal has announced that it had begun burying some of the hundreds of bodies recovered after devastating flood after taking DNA samples and marking them so families can later retrieve them. The dead are traditionally cremated on funeral pyres in Hindu-majority Nepal, so the burials are viewed as long-term storage until families can retrieve them. Foreign Secretary told reporters that all those buried were carefully recorded and also appealed for international support, saying Nepal needed more than 1,000 freezer units to store bodies. The announcement of the burials came as Nepal's disaster ministry increased its toll again earlier today to 752 bodies recovered and 2,502 people missing. The list includes 589 foreigners unaccounted for. Chinese state media earlier confirmed 16 dead in Tibet and 546 people missing following Wednesday's disaster, taking the overall toll to 768 dead and 3,048 unaccounted for. Iran's supreme leader has urged Muslim countries, particularly those in the Gulf, to unite against what he called their real enemy and said the visions among Muslims serve the interest of their adversaries. The message was published on Khamenei's Telegram account for Islamic Unity Week, which marks the birthday of the Prophet Muhammad. It called for Muslim unity, cooperation in various fields, and mutual defense, saying anyone who creates division among Muslims knowingly or unknowingly helps Islam's enemies. He also asked whether Palestinians would have been left so helpless if Muslims had been united. Khamenei has not been seen in public since being injured in the U.S.-Israeli airstrike 6 months ago that launched the Iran war, killing his father and previous supreme leader Ayatollah Ali Khamenei. And finally, the sport news for this evening. Barcelona closing in on a move for Arsenal striker Gabriel Jesus, worth 10 million euros. A deal for the Brazil international is believed to be at an advanced stage, and while the final details still require finalizing, the transfer is expected to be completed before Tuesday's deadline. Napoli had shown interest in Jesus. However, the 29-year-old is set to join last season's Spanish league champions and will travel for a medical on Monday. Jesus joined Arsenal from Manchester City in 2022, scoring 32 goals and adding 22 assists in 123 appearances for the Gunners. Arsenal manager Mikel Arteta had earlier confirmed that Jesus was not training with the squad before Monday's Premier League game against Aston Villa. And with that, we've come to the end of the news for this evening. But before we go, a recap of the news headlines. President Bola Tinubu has begun a 3-week leave and departed for Europe. NDC presidential candidate Peter Obi has sympathized with victims of Abuja market fire. Outside Nigeria, we told you that Nepal has begun burials as a flood death toll rises to 752. Barcelona is close to a deal for Arsenal striker Gabriel Jesus. For more details on the news, visit our website on www.splashfm1055.com or simply follow us across all social media platforms, Facebook at SplashFM 105.5 Ibadan, X and Instagram at SplashFM 1055. 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The news editor is Tunde Olawuwo, assisted by Babatunde Moron Keji. I am Ibokun Oluwa Olagunju. 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
0: God hates the prayers of a person who does not obey his instruction. Proverbs 28:9.
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0: 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The first did not.
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0: 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The procedure is the same for each.
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0: Praying in the name of Jesus is not like that at all.
1: Bi gbadura loruko Jesu ki se gege bi won tin lo loni o.
0: If a person is to request something in another's name, he must present it for that person as if the person were doing it himself.
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0: David then directed the youth what to request.
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0: Then they spoke to Nabal according to all these words in the name of David.
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0: The request they presented was according to the will of David communicated to them by his word.
1: Ohun gbogbo ti won si so fun Nabali won so gege bi David ti so fun won ohun ti David so fun won ni won jise fun Nabali loruko David.
0: Their petition had the approval and authority of David to back it up.
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0: Praying in the name of Jesus is quite similar to what these 10 young men did in the name of David.
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0: We must pray what the Lord Jesus himself wants to accomplish if we are to pray in his name.
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0: 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John 14:13.
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0: Let this August be your season of harvest. For cash here. Season where you go pack money tire. Left, right, center. Money go the entire hand. You go there wonder, say, what thing happen? Daily payment day. Steady weekly cash pot. Everything on point. Oh, yeah, now, my people. Join the community of winners this August as you go the play cash here. And of course, as you go there, wait till that special call. We go tell you, say, you don't cash out. 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And you must not reach 18 years and above to fit to play cashier. Shorty cashier.
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